0: for low-cost drone production and foundational counter-SUAS awareness. With drone technology becoming increasingly prevalent across Africa, the addition to the exercise signals a shift in how African and international partners prepare for emerging security challenges. That was your News in One. I'm Navy Petty Officer Second Class Jack Hoppe.
1: From the Fox Sports Studios in Los Angeles, here's Isaac Lohengrin.
2: Some big news out of the National Football League as ESPN reports that negotiations between the NFL and the NFL Referees Association on a new collective bargaining agreement have progressed to the point that the referees union has scheduled a ratification vote for Thursday night. Negotiations on a new CBA had been at an impasse to the point that the NFL was preparing to use replacement officials for the start of the 2026 season. A Massachusetts jury this afternoon found former New England Patriots receiver Stephon Diggs not guilty of felony strangulation and misdemeanor assault and battery charges after approximately an hour and a half of deliberation. Soccer in the Champions League semifinals, Arsenal defeated Atletico Madrid by an aggregate score of 2-1. Arsenal will face either Bayern Munich or Paris Saint-Germain in the Champions League final.

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0: are so glad to meet you. Now, Susie, we're going to do what the nice lady says.
1: Listen up, short round. We're going to start off with 500 one-handed push-ups. Got that?
0: Thanks anyway.
2: If you want your kids to live a healthy life, it doesn't have to be like they're in training for one of those freaky reality shows. It can be as simple as planning family outings that involve physical activity. Children who are physically active are less likely to develop problems with their weight.
3: Let's say you're forward deployed, way out in the boonies, and you see or hear something that's a little off. 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Same thing regarding your government computer. If you notice it starting to act anything but normal, it and the network it's connected to could be suffering from a virus attack or a security breach. If that's the case, don't sit on it. Contact your system administrator immediately.
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5: I'm Airman First Class Teresa Figueroa. In the Philippines, the U.S. Army, alongside Philippine and Japanese partners, recently conducted multiple defensive live and dry fire exercises that centered around counter-unmanned aircraft systems weaponry during this year's Balikatan 2026. In Alaska, Red Flag Alaska 26 TAC-1 concluded at Eielson Air Force Base. Realistic air combat training and dynamic flying operations, leveraging the expansive airspace and diverse training environment of the Joint Pacific Alaska Range Complex. And in Korea, U.S. Marines with the 3rd Marine Division executed their first FIM-92 Stinger live fire range during Korean Marine Exchange Program 26.1. This marked another milestone in the unit's capabilities and stance in the Indo-Pacific region. This has been your Pacific Pulse. I'm Airman First Class Teresa Figueroa.
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2: From ABC News, I'm Dave Packer. President Trump announcing that the U.S. operation to escort ships through the Strait of Hormuz will be paused to see if an agreement can be reached with Iran. And the president today downplaying the conflict.
3: I call it a skirmish because Iran has no chance. They never did. They know it. They express it to me when I talk to them. Then they get on television. They say how well they're doing.
2: The Trump administration has blocked the publication of studies on two types of vaccines.
4: Studies by the FDA that track the safety of COVID and shingles vaccine use have been blocked from release, say officials at the Department of Health and Human Services. An HHS spokesperson tells ABC News the studies were withdrawn because the authors drew broad conclusions that were not supported by the underlying data. HHS Secretary Robert Kennedy Jr. has shown doubt on safety of several vaccines, but health experts widely view the COVID and shingles shots as safe.
2: ABC's Chuck Sieberton. ABC News projects that tech entrepreneur Vivek Ramaswamy will win today's Ohio Republican gubernatorial primary.
5: I want to say thank you to our U.S. President, President Trump, for his endorsement in this campaign since day one.
2: He's set to face the state's COVID-era health director, Dr. Amy Acton, who won her primary.
6: We are going to literally link arms, and we are going to tell Mr. Ramaswamy in no uncertain terms, you cannot buy this state. You cannot buy Ohio. You can't buy this state. You can't buy us.
2: A set of state Senate primary races in Indiana tonight have turned into a test of the sway of President Trump after he endorsed primary challengers to Republicans who rebuffed him on redistricting last year. As of now, 4 out of 7 of those Trump-supported candidates have won their primaries. And we've just learned one person has now died in Sunday night's shooting at a lakeside party in Edmond, Oklahoma. 22 remain injured. 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
7: This is your News in One. Reporting for AFN Europe, I'm Army Sergeant Shane Gooden.
8: Ogame Express, the largest multinational maritime exercise in West and Central Africa, concluded in Douala, Cameroon.
7: The annual exercise, facilitated by U.S. 6th Fleet, sponsored by U.S. Africa Command, brought together 30 nations to participate in at-sea and ashore training. The participants exchanged information through class-led training covering maritime law, medical readiness, and command and control techniques. Exercise Director for Ogame Express, U.S. Navy Captain Andrew Cleve, says the exercise serves

0: round opener. The Pistons lead 37-21 over the Cavaliers, who are shooting just 36% from the floor. Coming up at about 8:40 Eastern, the Lakers have their second round opener at Oklahoma City. On Wednesday, Philadelphia's at New York again. The 76ers head coach Nick Nurse was away from the team today to be at his brother's funeral out of state. In the NHL playoffs, after 8 p.m. Eastern time, Colorado up one game to none, host Minnesota again. By the way, Toronto won the NHL draft lottery. The NFL referees union is due to vote on a new labor contract Thursday. Wide receiver Stephon Diggs was found not guilty of assault. To Major League Baseball, the Phillies have a Bryce Harper homer to lead 1-0 over the A's in the bottom of the fourth. Orioles lead 5-4 at the Marlins. It's only bottom of the third inning against Sandy Alcantara.
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2: Serving

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3: I'm Airman First Class Teresa Figueroa. In the Philippines, the U.S. Army, alongside Philippine and Japanese partners, recently conducted multiple defensive live and dry fire exercises centered around counter-unmanned aircraft systems weaponry during this year's Balikatan 2026. In Alaska, Red Flag Alaska 26 TAC-1 concluded at Eielson Air Force Base. Realistic air combat training and dynamic flying operations, leveraging the expansive airspace and diverse training environment of the Joint Pacific-Alaska Range Complex. And in Korea, U.S. Marines with the 3rd Marine Division executed their first FIM-92 Stinger live fire range during Korean Marine Exchange Program 26.1. This marked another milestone in the unit's capabilities and stance in the Indo-Pacific region. This has been your Pacific Pulse. I'm Airman First Class Teresa Figueroa.

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0: on Project Freedom. I'm Lisa Lucera, Fox News. President Trump announcing on Truth Social he's putting a hold on the plan to guide ships through the Strait of Hormuz to see if Iran will sign off on a deal. U.S. Ambassador Mike Wall says the president flipped the script on Iran.
1: With Project Freedom, we were breaking the blockade, and lo and behold, you've seen Iran now truly desperate for a deal.
0: On Fox's Hannity, Wall says Iran is out of options and can't pay their military or their government. Primaries tonight in Ohio and Indiana. Republican Vivek Ramaswamy has won the nomination for governor and will face a challenge from former health director Dr. Amy Acton. In the Senate, former Senator Sherrod Brown has secured the Democratic nomination. He'll face Senator John Houston. In Indiana, a majority of Republican state senators whose opponents were endorsed by President Trump lost. Tennessee state legislature holding a special session to redraw its congressional districts in favor of Republicans.
2: Tennessee Governor Bill Lee is targeting the state's lone Democratic seat in Memphis, a majority black city. Democrats push back, including Senator London Lamar. This move could hand Republicans a clean sweep, shifting the delegation 9-0.
0: Fox's Dana Marie McNichol. This afternoon, Vice President J.D. Vance in Des Moines, Iowa, blasting Democrats for not supporting President Trump's immigration policies.
3: We saw every single congressional Democrat sit on their hands.
0: Vance was there in support of Congressman Zach Nunn, who faces a competitive race to keep his Des Moines area seat in the November midterms. Police in Edmond, Oklahoma say an 18-year-old woman has died from injuries sustained in a weekend shooting that started after a fight at a party Sunday night. In all, 23 people were hurt. 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
4: From Federal News Network. The Defense Department's personal property activity has launched a new website to streamline the military moving process for service members and industry partners. PPA.mil provides step-by-step moving guidance and checklists for every stage of the relocation process, information on permanent change of station moves, and other resources. National Guard and Reserve component members have filed a lawsuit against the Defense Department, alleging the DOD has unlawfully denied them Transitional Assistance Management Program benefits that provide access to medical and dental care. The complaint argues that DOD has implemented a policy that denies TAMP to eligible service members based only on an internal administrative coding requirement not outlined in law. The lawsuit is asking the court to find the policy unlawful and restore TAMP benefits for the plaintiffs. For more, visit federalnewsnetwork.com. I'm Michelle Sandefur.
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0: First period at Colorado, Avs trying to go up 2-0, leading the Wild 2-1 tonight. To Major League Baseball, Shohei Ohtani on the mound, but L.A. trails 1-0 at Houston in the third inning. Milwaukee at St. Louis was rained out. They'll make it up in July as part of a doubleheader. Mets at Colorado rained out. That'll be made up on Thursday.
1: Yeah. AFN the Eagle.
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5: 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Need Your Love by One Republic. That was the new music, Soaring on the Eagle.

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1: Do you see that? 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Same as right here on these ABUs. That's my kid.
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1: It's almost like I'm there. 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
5: I'm Airman First Class Teresa Figueroa. In the Philippines, the U.S. Army, alongside Philippine and Japanese partners, recently conducted multiple defensive live and dry fire exercises that centered around counter-unmanned aircraft systems weaponry during this year's Balikatan 2026. In Alaska, Red Flag Alaska 26 TAC-1 concluded at Eielson Air Force Base. Realistic air combat training and dynamic flying operations, leveraging the expansive airspace and diverse training environment of the Joint Pacific Alaska Range Complex. And in Korea, U.S. Marines with the 3rd Marine Division executed their first FIM-92 Stinger live fire range during Korean Marine Exchange Program 26.1. This marked another milestone in the unit's capabilities and stance in the Indo-Pacific region. This has been your Pacific Pulse. I'm Airman First Class Teresa Figueroa.
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0: investors remain optimistic that the U.S.-Iran ceasefire will remain in place. But at $110, we're still well above Brent crude's roughly $70 price from before the war with Iran. And gas prices are up nearly 30 cents over the last week.
1: A top Iranian official insisting, quote, "We have not even begun yet," adding, "We know full well that the continuation of the status quo is intolerable for America." Here at home, the average price of a gallon of gas now topping $4.50, the highest it's been in 4 years. The price of beef soaring more than 15% over the past year.
0: ABC's Mary Bruce. Three people have died and at least three more are waiting to be medically evacuated from the cruise ship at the center of a suspected hantavirus outbreak. ABC's Victor Oquendo.
2: American passenger Jake Rosemarin opened up about the fear and uncertainty on that ship.
3: "All we want right now is to feel safe, to have clarity, and to get home."
2: Tonight, we checked in with Jake, who says everyone on board remains in good spirits and are hopeful, saying there are safety measures in place, masking, meals delivered to cabins, and access to decks for fresh air.
0: ABC News projects former Republican presidential candidate Vivek Ramaswamy will win the GOP primary for Ohio governor, and former Senator Sherrod Brown will win the Democratic Senate primary in the state and will face Republican Senator John Husted, who was appointed to fill the remainder of Vice President J.D. Vance's term. Two hikers at Yellowstone National Park injured in a bear attack. Another hiker, Greg Lehrman, hearing their calls for help from a distance and then finding them.
4: "I just hope that they both make it, and everyone needs to be aware of these things because you don't really think it's going to happen to you."
0: Lehrman saying he was told that both victims survived and are recovering. 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
6: I'm Airman First Class Teresa Figueroa. In the Philippines, the U.S. Army, alongside Philippine and Japanese partners, recently conducted multiple defensive live and dry fire exercises that centered around counter-unmanned aircraft systems weaponry during this year's Balikatan 2026. In Alaska, Red Flag Alaska 26 TAC-1 concluded at Eielson Air Force Base. Realistic air combat training and dynamic flying operations, leveraging the expansive airspace and diverse training environment of the Joint Pacific Alaska Range Complex. And in Korea, U.S. Marines with the 3rd Marine Division executed their first FIM-92 Stinger live fire range during Korean Marine Exchange Program 26.1. This marked another milestone in the unit's capabilities and stance in the Indo-Pacific region. This has been your Pacific Pulse. I'm Airman First Class Teresa Figueroa.
5: From the Fox Sports Studios in Los Angeles, here's Steve DeSager.
7: The Detroit Pistons won their second round opener against Cleveland tonight, 111-101, 23 points for Cade Cunningham on 6 of 19 shooting from the floor. The Oklahoma City Thunder, heavy favorites against the Lakers to open a second round series. OKC was down 7-0 quickly, but now leads LA 58-51 with about a minute to go till halftime. The Thunder shooting 55% from the floor. In the NHL, Toronto won the lottery for the draft, which will be in late June. On the ice, Colorado trying to go up 2-0, leading late second period against Minnesota 3-0.

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3: 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Obagame Express, the largest multinational maritime exercise in West and Central Africa, concluded in Douala, Cameroon. The annual exercise, facilitated by U.S. 6th Fleet, sponsored by U.S. Africa Command, brought together 30 nations to participate in at-sea and ashore training. The participants exchanged information through class-led training covering maritime law, medical readiness, and command and control techniques. Exercise Director for Obagame Express, U.S. Navy Captain Andrew Cleves, says the exercise serves as a springboard for a year-round security cooperation, and as the training concludes, participants are encouraged to sustain partnerships. Obagame Express enhances the collective capacity to rapidly respond to maritime security challenges. That was your News in One. I'm Army Sergeant Shane Gooden.

0: guy. Looks like he's gone for the day. Perfect time to strike.
1: Right. So what's the plan?
0: You go through his sock drawer, I'll go through his closet.
1: And what exactly were we looking for?
0: Nothing special, just being nosy.
1: This seems like a violation of privacy.
0: How else are we supposed to know what type of person we're living with?
1: We could always just, you know, talk to him.
0: Yeah. That can work, too.
2: Everyone deserves a sense of privacy. Respect your roommates when sharing quarters.
3: El Blamo, ladies and gentlemen, the human cannonball.
4: Yes, I am El Blamo. When I'm shot out of the cannon hurtling across the sky, I am the world's most famous projectile. 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So, embrace life, my friends. Wear your seat belt.
5: 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I'm Mark Metter with the Federal Trade Commission, reminding you to report fraud. 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
6: I'm Colonel Nick Hague, Space Force Guardian and NASA astronaut. When I launched to the International Space Station on the NASA mission as part of the astronaut program, I was away from home for 171 days. But even on orbit, connection matters. Thanks to the American Forces Network, I stayed in touch with news, sports, and the little things that make the station feel like home. Wherever duty takes us, even into space, staying connected keeps us grounded. 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
2: Sue Guzman, Fox News. President Trump announcing a change up in tactics with Iran.
3: President Trump recently announced Project Freedom, saying it aimed to guide commercial ships through the Strait of Hormuz and defend them from Iranian attacks. But the president taking to Truth Social to say Project Freedom will be paused for a short period of time to see whether or not an agreement to end the war with Iran can be finalized and signed. He goes on to explain the move is based on the request of Pakistan and other countries, the tremendous military success that we have had, and the fact that great progress has been made toward a complete and final agreement, adding the U.S. blockade of the strait would remain in place. Kristen Goodwin, Fox News.
2: Meanwhile, the Secretary of State says the U.S.'s operation to reopen the Strait of Hormuz is a favorite of the world. Fox's Jared Halpern reports.
4: The Strait of Hormuz does not belong to Iran, Secretary of State Marco Rubio says, and the regime does not have the right to shoot at commercial vessels transiting the narrow waterway.
5: And it cannot be normalized under no circumstances until we live in a world where we accept, okay, this is normal. You have to coordinate with Iran. You have to pay them a toll in order to go through the Straits of Hormuz.
4: Briefing reporters at the White House, Rubio said Operation Epic Fury, the combat mission against Iran, is over, and the priority now is reopening the strait.
5: There's no shooting unless we're shot at first. Okay, we're not attacking them.
4: Still, Rubio did not rule out the possibility combat operations resume if diplomatic negotiations fail. At the White House, Jared Halpern, Fox News.
2: And Secretary of State Rubio headed to the Vatican this week to meet with the Pope. Pope Leo XIV, viewed by some as a fence-mending visit following criticism of the pontiff by President Trump. President's keeping up the heat, though, on the Pope, accusing Leo of saying it's okay for Iran to have a nuclear weapon. The pontiff says he's just following church teaching. America's listening to Fox News.
6: Here are your top stories from Federal News Network. The Defense Department's personal property activity has launched a new website to streamline the military moving process for service members and industry partners. PPA.mil provides step-by-step moving guidance and checklists for every stage of the relocation process, information on permanent change of station moves, and other resources. National Guard and Reserve component members have filed a lawsuit against the Defense Department, alleging the DOD has unlawfully denied them Transitional Assistance Management Program benefits that provide access to medical and dental care. The complaint argues that DOD has implemented a policy that denies TAMP to eligible service members based only on an internal administrative coding requirement not outlined in law. The lawsuit is asking the court to find the policy unlawful and restore TAMP benefits for the plaintiffs. For more, visit federalnewsnetwork.com. I'm Michelle Sandiford.
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8: A couple of second-round openers in the NBA playoffs tonight at defending champion Oklahoma City. The Thunder, big favorites over the Lakers tonight. They're starting to pull away early fourth quarter. OKC up 88-73, 20 points for Chet Holmgren. Trying to play through injury or coming back from it, Austin Reeves, 1 of 11 shooting for L.A. Earlier, it was a win for Detroit at home, 111-101 against Cleveland. Pistons led by 18 points late in the first quarter. In the NHL playoffs, Colorado trying to go up 2-0. It leads with a minute left, 4-2 against the Minnesota Wild. Toronto won the lottery for the NHL draft. The Chicago Cubs have won 6 in a row. They are tied in the top of the 10th right now against the Reds, 2-2. Reds closer Emilio Pagan was carted off with a hamstring injury. The Yankees won their 5th in a row. Tampa Bay won its 5th straight. Kansas City won its 5th straight.

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6: This is your News in One. Reporting for AFN Europe, I'm Army Sergeant Shane Gooden. Obagame Express, the largest multinational maritime exercise in West and Central Africa, concluded in Douala, Cameroon. The annual exercise, facilitated by U.S. 6th Fleet, sponsored by U.S. Africa Command, brought together 30 nations to participate in at-sea and ashore training. The participants exchanged information through class-led training covering maritime law, medical readiness, and command and control techniques. Exercise Director for Obagami Express, U.S. Navy Captain Andrew Cleve, says the exercise serves as a springboard for a year-round security cooperation, and as the training concludes, participants are encouraged to sustain partnerships. Obagami Express enhances the collective capacity to rapidly respond to maritime security challenges. That was your News in One. I'm Army Sergeant Shane Gooden.

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2: From ABC News, I'm Dave Backer. President Trump saying that the U.S. has paused Project Freedom. That's the U.S. operation shepherding ships through the Strait of Hormuz at the apparent request of Pakistan and unnamed other countries. This is to see if a final deal can be struck between the U.S. and Iran. That pause sending oil futures lower in overnight trading. ABC's Elizabeth Schulze.
3: Oil has moved on these big tankers, and those tankers are run by companies, and companies are worried that if they cross the strait right now, they could get attacked. It is just too big of a risk for them right now. They do not have much assurance. And until they really feel comfortable, we're not going to see that oil start moving really, it seems, at the pace that it was anywhere close to before the start of this war.
2: And that stuck straight is hitting home for drivers. Gas at $4.50 a gallon on average. Gas buddies Patrick DeHaan says even worse could be coming.
4: If the strait remains closed, into the month of June, I think by July 4, we'll be at all-time record highs.
2: Three people dead, at least three people waiting to be medevaced from a cruise ship in the Atlantic at the center of a suspected hantavirus outbreak. WHO Representative Dr. Ann Lindstrand.
5: The incubation time for this hantavirus is between 1 and 8 weeks. It's rather long time between the incubation, the contact, and the incubation when you get symptoms.
2: More than a dozen Americans among those who are stuck on board. A number of primary elections across the Midwest. Primary challengers backed by President Trump will beat at least five of the seven Indiana state senators who defied the president last year on redistricting, projects the AP. Among those winners, Republican Congressman Marlon Stutzman.
6: What people are saying is that they want President Trump's leadership to be strong and to have the support from Indiana that we're looking for in Washington, D.C.
2: Ad impact finding, more than $1 million are spent on ads in the Indiana primaries, 4,000 times more than was spent during the previous cycle. 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
7: This is your News in One. Reporting for AFN Europe, I'm Army Sergeant Shane Gooden. Ogame Express, the largest multinational maritime exercise in West and Central Africa, concluded in Douala, Cameroon. The annual exercise, facilitated by U.S. 6th Fleet, sponsored by U.S. Africa Command, brought together 30 nations to participate in at-sea and ashore training. The participants exchanged information through class-led training covering maritime law, medical readiness, and command and control techniques. Exercise Director for Ogame Express, U.S. Navy Captain Andrew Cleve, says the exercise serves as a springboard for a year-round security cooperation, and as the training concludes, participants are encouraged to sustain partnerships. Ogame Express enhances the collective capacity to rapidly respond to maritime security challenges. That was your News in One. I'm Army Sergeant Shane Gooden.
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9: In late night baseball, the Angels are holding on to a lead against the White Sox, 4-3, bottom of the seventh. Diamondbacks lead 7-0, bottom of the seventh against Pittsburgh. Atlanta in the ninth is tied at Seattle 2-2. The Braves with a record of 25-11, leading their division by about 9 games. The Padres lead at San Francisco now 8-5 in the bottom of the seventh. Boston was a 10-3 winner at Detroit. Losing pitcher Framber Valdez allowed 10 runs, including 3 homers in 3-plus innings, then hit a batter in the fourth and was thrown out. Baltimore ended a 5-game losing streak, getting 2 in the ninth to win at Miami 9-7. Yankees won their 5th game in a row. Tampa Bay won its 5th straight. Royals won their 5th straight. And the Cubs won their 7th in a row in 10 innings, 3-2 over the Reds. In NBA playoff second round openers, Oklahoma City over the Lakers 108-90. Detroit beat the Cavs 111-101. NHL Colorado 5-2 winners against the Wild.
0: Start your day with the Eagle.

Good morning, Interlook. You're listening to The Slow Rush with DJ Mojo, also known as A1C Moses Vasquez. Coming up, I've got a quick weather update and some stories about animals and modernization we're bringing to the plate. But here's back to the music.

0: Connecticut. Your weather update for you right now. Currently, it is 57 degrees outside, and it's sunny, sunny, sunny. It's a big up from yesterday. It was raining all day and the day before, too. Today's high is going to be 69 degrees, and that's looking like it's peaking around 3 or 4 o'clock today, this afternoon. Tomorrow, we got a high of 75 with a low of 52, so it's getting a little bit warmer. At the end of the week, it's looking like it's going to be pretty hot again, so make sure you're wearing sunblock and make sure you're hydrating.
1: Psst. I see dead people.
2: Mustard on the beat, Debo in rap. He a freak dope man, damn. Call a Amber the Lambs, tell him breathe, bro. Nella to the cross, he walk around like Tizo. What's up with these jabroni? 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

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They tell me Chubb's the only one that get your hand-me-downs. 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And Baka got a weird case, why is he around? Certified lover boys, certified pedophiles. 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Ain't you tired? Trying to strike a chord, and it's probably A minor.

calling us some slaves. Atlanta was the Mecca, building railroads and trains. Bear with me for a second, let me put y'all on game. The settlers was using town folk to make them richer. Fast forward 2024, you got the same agenda. You run to Atlanta when you need a check balance. 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You call future when you didn't see the club. Lil baby help you get your lingo up. 21, get your first

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Hey, hey, hey, hey, run for your life. Freaky, he a 69 God. Freaky, he a 69 God. 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

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They are high-tech wellness centers. They feature sound-dampening panels to reduce anxiety, angled fencing to prevent visual agitation, and specialized epoxy flooring to eliminate skin issues common in these working breeds. For the military working dog handlers of the 39th Security Forces Squadron, this shift toward a biophilic design incorporating more natural light and enrichment space is a game changer. It ensures that our canine partners stay in the fight longer with fewer behavioral injuries and a faster recovery time after high-intensity training. When our dogs are at our best, the big T is at its most secure. Vigilance is a wagging tail. Support our canine teams and ensure our working dogs have the facility they deserve.

0: living, so we turning up. Yeah, we turning it up.
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2: 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This plan, aligned with the Department of War's AI directive, aims to turn data into a direct operational advantage. 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This allows AI specialists to advance as technical experts without being forced into traditional management roles. On the training front, the department is shifting away from simple course completion toward a model that requires actual validation of skill. Officials say these moves will allow the department to move at the speed of industry, directly bolstering national security. For more information, visit www.usafi.mil. Reporting from Interlink Air Base, Senior Airman Colin Wesson.
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All right, like I said, let's talk about modernization. 80 years of excellence modernization. The Air Force just reached a massive milestone to keep the legendary B-52 flying and fighting into the 2050s. That's amazing. That aircraft is pretty old. Let me tell you more about it.

On May 4th, 2026, the Air Force Life Cycle Management Center officially completed the critical design review for the B-52 commercial engine replacement program. This clears the way for the first two Stratofortresses to arrive in San Antonio later this year for a total transformation. We aren't just talking, we aren't just changing the engines. It's not, we're not just doing that. We are building the B-52 Juliet. This modernization includes the new Rolls-Royce F-130 engines, digital cockpit controls, and advanced radar systems that will allow this airframe to serve as a primary standoff platform for decades to come. As the Air Force pivots to a two-bomber fleet alongside the B-21 Raider, this $48 billion overhaul ensures that our long-range strike capability remains a credible deterrent. For the Titans of Interlake, this mirrors our own mission of sustainment, taking robust, proven platforms and integrating the latest tech to stay lethal in any contested environment. Heritage meets high tech to keep our global reach secure. Stay dedicated to the sustainment mission and keep Big T ready for the future fight.

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4: Dang, bro, is that a ruckus with a swing arm?
5: Nah, man, it's JDM. This is a Zoomer.
4: Scooters are sick, but not as sick as staying alive. 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Respect the ride.
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0: I'm Sue Guzman, Fox News. President Trump announcing a change-up in tactics with Iran.
1: President Trump recently announced Project Freedom, saying it aimed to guide commercial ships through the Strait of Hormuz and defend them from Iranian attacks. But the president taking to Truth Social to say Project Freedom will be paused for a short period of time to see whether or not an agreement to end the war with Iran can be finalized and signed. He goes on to explain the move is based on the request of Pakistan and other countries, the tremendous military success that we have had, and the fact that great progress has been made toward a complete and final agreement, adding the U.S. blockade of the strait would remain in place. Kristen Goodwin, Fox News.
0: Meanwhile, the Secretary of State says the U.S.'s operation to reopen the Strait of Hormuz is a favorite of the world. Fox's Jared Halpern reports.
2: The Strait of Hormuz does not belong to Iran, Secretary of State Marco Rubio says, and the regime does not have the right to shoot at commercial vessels transiting the narrow waterway.
3: And it cannot be normalized under no circumstances. So we live in a world where we accept, okay, this is normal. You have to coordinate with Iran. You have to pay them a toll in order to go through the Straits of Hormuz.
2: Briefing reporters at the White House, Rubio said Operation Epic Fury, the combat mission against Iran, is over, and the priority now is reopening the strait.
3: There's no shooting unless we're shot at first. Okay, we're not attacking them.
2: Still, Rubio did not rule out the possibility combat operations resume if diplomatic negotiations fail. At the White House, Jared Halpern, Fox News.
0: And Secretary of State Rubio headed to the Vatican this week to meet with the Pope. Pope Leo XIV, viewed by some as a fence-mending visit following criticism of the pontiff by President Trump. President's keeping up the heat, though, on the Pope, accusing Leo of saying it's okay for Iran to have a nuclear weapon. The pontiff says he's just following church teaching. America's listening to Fox News.
4: Here are your top stories from Federal News Network. The Defense Department's personal property activity has launched a new website to streamline the military moving process for service members and industry partners. PPA.mil provides step-by-step moving guidance and checklists for every stage of the relocation process, information on permanent change of station moves, and other resources. National Guard and Reserve component members have filed a lawsuit against the Defense Department, alleging the DOD has unlawfully denied them Transitional Assistance Management Program benefits that provide access to medical and dental care. The complaint argues that DOD has implemented a policy that denies TAMP to eligible service members based only on an internal administrative coding requirement not outlined in law. The lawsuit is asking the court to find the policy unlawful and restore TAMP benefits for the plaintiffs. For more, visit federalnewsnetwork.com. I'm Michelle Sandiford.
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6: The Detroit Pistons won their second round opener, beating Cleveland 111-101. Cade Cunningham, 23 points on 6 of 19 shooting from the floor. Then Oklahoma City won a game one against the Lakers, 108-90. Chet Holmgren with 24 points, 12 rebounds. The Celtics' Jaylen Brown was fined by the NBA $50,000 for recent criticism of the referees. In the NHL playoffs, Colorado is up 2-0 after beating Minnesota 5-2. Toronto won the lottery for the NHL draft. In Major League Baseball, the Braves won again, record of 26-11 after a ninth inning homer got them a 3-2 win at Seattle. Arizona and San Diego with late night victories. The Angels as well. Halos held on 4-3 over the White Sox. Rainouts at St. Louis and at Colorado. Houston edged the Dodgers and Shohei Ohtani 2-1. Fifth straight win for the Yankees and Tampa Bay and for the Kansas City Royals.
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Good morning, Answer. Look, you're listening to The Slow Rush with DJ Mojo, also known as A1C Moses Vasquez. Coming up, I got another weather update and some more information on fitness and finance. But for now, let's get back to the music.

All right, I got another weather update for you. Currently, it is bright and sunny outside, and it's 60 degrees. Currently, it feels like 63 degrees because the sun is just shining out there. We got a high of 69 today, and it looks like it's peaking around 4 o'clock this afternoon. Tomorrow, we got a high of 75, and Friday, we got a high of 81. So it's safe to say it's starting to warm up and clear up from that weekend that we had where it was all rainy. So make sure you're hydrating, and make sure you're wearing UV protection because it can get pretty brutal out here.

Attention senior NCOs and field grade officers. Your fitness score is officially going on the record this month. Is your performance brief ready? Let me tell you more in a little.

We are in a critical month for leadership at Interlake. As of May 2026, the Secretary of War has directed that PFA results be officially included in on performance briefs for lieutenant colonels, majors, and chief master sergeants. This follows the February rollout for colonels and signals a major shift in how health is viewed. My promotion boards. This modernization of the performance brief emphasizes that a physical resilience is a core metric of a leadership in the 2026 Air Force. While you can still use the diagnostic window to fine-tune your performance, remember that your most recent score is what will reflect on your records. Lead from the front and dial in your component choices and ensure the big T readiness is reflected in your career milestones. Fitness is a condition of leadership. Set the standard, ace your diagnostic, and keep your career moving forward.

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3: As the month of the military child draws to a close, the stories of families joining airmen overseas offers a powerful reminder that readiness has always extended beyond the flight line. 80 years ago, on April 28, 1946, 20 adults and 10 children stepped ashore in Bremerhaven, Germany, beginning a journey that would reshape the American military presence in Europe. In the immediate aftermath of World War II, U.S. forces in Europe were largely unaccompanied. Yet even as demobilization efforts reduced troop numbers, planners within U.S. Air Force bases in Europe recognized a different kind of need. By early 1946, logistics leaders were already exploring how to house families, laying the groundwork for the support systems still in place today. The arrival of families marked more than a logistical milestone. It signaled a turning point. What had begun as a temporary occupation force was evolving into a sustained presence. As stability gradually returned to post-war Germany, leaders understood that strengthening the force meant reuniting it. Families would no longer remain an ocean away. They would become part of the mission. Over the decades, that decision has shaped communities all across the USAFE area of responsibility. 80 years later, the legacy of those first arrivals continues. Behind every mission is a network of support, spouses, children, and families, whose presence reinforces readiness and underscores a simple truth. The strength of the Air Force has always been built not only by those in uniform, but by those who stand beside them. For more information, visit www.usafe.mil. Reporting from Interlake Air Base, Senior Airman Colin Wesson.
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0: prices moving lower today as investors remain optimistic that the U.S.-Iran ceasefire will remain in place. But at $110, we're still well above Brent crude's roughly $70 price from before the war with Iran. And gas prices are up nearly 30 cents over the last week.
1: A top Iranian official insisting, quote, "We have not even begun yet," adding, "We know full well that the continuation of the status quo is intolerable for America." Here at home, the average price of a gallon of gas now topping $4.50, the highest it's been in 4 years. The price of beef soaring more than 15% over the past year.
0: ABC's Mary Bruce. Three people have died and at least three more are waiting to be medically evacuated from the cruise ship at the center of a suspected hantavirus outbreak. ABC's Victor Oquendo.
2: American passenger Jake Rosemarin opened up about the fear and uncertainty on that ship.
3: All we want right now is to feel safe, to have clarity, and to get home.
2: Tonight, we checked in with Jake, who says everyone on board remains in good spirits and are hopeful, saying there are safety measures in place, masking, meals delivered to cabins, and access to decks for fresh air.
0: ABC News projects former Republican presidential candidate Vivek Ramaswamy will win the GOP primary for Ohio governor. And former Senator Sherrod Brown will win the Democratic Senate primary in the state and will face Republican Senator John Husted, who was appointed to fill the remainder of Vice President J.D. Vance's term. Two hikers at Yellowstone National Park injured in a bear attack. Another hiker, Greg Lehrman, hearing their calls for help from a distance and then finding them.
4: I just hope that they both make it, and everyone needs to be aware of these things because you don't really think it's going to happen to you.
0: Lehrman saying he was told that both victims survived and are recovering. 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
6: I'm Airman First Class Teresa Figueroa. In the Philippines, the U.S. Army, alongside Philippine and Japanese partners, recently conducted multiple defensive live and dry fire exercises that centered around counter-unmanned aircraft systems weaponry during this year's Balikatan 2026. In Alaska, Red Flag Alaska 26 TAC-1 concluded at Eielson Air Force Base. Realistic air combat training and dynamic flying operations, leveraging the expansive airspace and diverse training environment of the Joint Pacific Alaska Range Complex. And in Korea, U.S. Marines with the 3rd Marine Division executed their first FIM-92 Stinger live fire range during Korean Marine Exchange Program 26.1. This marked another milestone in the unit's capabilities and stance in the Indo-Pacific region. This has been your Pacific Pulse. I'm Airman First Class Teresa Figueroa.
5: From the Fox Sports Studios in Los Angeles, here's Steve DeSager.
7: The Detroit Pistons won their second round opener, beating Cleveland 111-101. Cade Cunningham, 23 points on 6 of 19 shooting from the floor. Then Oklahoma City won a game one against the Lakers, 108-90. Chet Holmgren with 24 points, 12 rebounds. The Celtics' Jaylen Brown was fined by the NBA $50,000 for recent criticism of the referees. In the NHL playoffs, Colorado is up 2-0 after beating Minnesota 5-2. Toronto won the lottery for the NHL draft. In Major League Baseball, the Braves won again, record of 26-11 after a ninth-inning homer got them a 3-2 win at Seattle. Arizona and San Diego with late-night victories. The Angels as well. Halos held on 4-3 over the White Sox. Rainouts at St. Louis and at Colorado. Houston edged the Dodgers and Shohei Ohtani 2-1. Fifth straight win for the Yankees and Tampa Bay and for the

0: All right, good morning, Interlake. You're listening to The Slow Rush with DJ Mojo, also known as A1C Moses Vasquez. I am joined by two special guests here today, and I'll let you I'll let them introduce themselves.
1: Merhaba. My name is
0: Ezgi. Sorry about that, real quick. Now introduce yourselves.
2: Merhaba. Ben Ezgi. I work at the library, Turkish language class and culture. Maybe you know me.
3: Hello, I'm Senior Airman William Wan, and I will be co-hosting today's show.
0: We're going to talk a little bit about the Turkish culture here in a little bit, but right now we'll get back to the music.

0: right, I am returned with Ezgia and Senior Airman Lun. Now, the both of us are fairly new here to Interlake, so we don't really know too much of what's going on with the locals. And there's a language barrier, obviously. So, what are some easy greetings and departures to say for someone like us?
1: Like, you can start with Günaydın, good morning, if it's morning, of course, Günaydın. Or you can just ask them, like, how they are, nasılsın,
0: okay.
1: Your, like, answer, or if they ask you nasılsın, your answer could be, iyiyim, I'm good, iyiyim.
0: Yeah.
1: Or çok iyiyim, very good. or sometimes you wanna say not bad, fena değil, or idare eder, like not too bad, so, something like that. You can introduce yourself, like my name is like Ben, like me, I am Ezgi, Ben Ezgi. Yeah, if it's just during day, you can start with the conversation. İyi günler, good day.
0: İyi günler.
1: İyi günler.
0: Oh, okay.
1: İyi günler.
0: Wow, that's a twister right there.
1: Or before you leave that place, you can just say like "İyi günler" again, good day, like that. You might hear this one too a lot from them. As soon as you walk in a restaurant, a shop, somewhere, you will hear "Hoş geldin" or "Hoş geldiniz." "Hoş geldiniz" is more formal and plural. "Hoş geldin" or "Hoş geldiniz."
0: Okay.
1: Thank you. Not just thank you. Okay. Our answer is something else. Hoş bulduk.
2: Hoş bulduk.
1: Evet.
2: Hoş just, bulduk.
1: Just make the practice.
2: And is there a translation for that in English, or is that its own phrase on its own?
1: It's probably just in Turkish. Glad to be here. Hoş bulduk.
2: Glad to be here.
1: Mm-hmm.
2: Hoş bulduk.
1: Evet.
2: Okay. And how would you ask for somebody's name?
1: Adın ne?
2: Adın ne?
1: Adın ne? Or if you want to make it formal, adınız ne?
2: Adınız ne?
1: Evet. Benim adım Ezgi.
2: That's how you say my name is.
1: Evet. Benim adım Ezgi.
2: Benim adım Senior Airman Lun.
1: Oh. Harika.
2: Getting that.
1: Yeah. Amazing. Harika.
0: That's nice.
2: And these are easy phrases that you can use upon arriving here. Obviously, you can get more advanced as your time prolongs here in Turkey, but these are super easy. You could probably go into the DFAC, use some of these, go into the commissary, and impress the locals a little bit, right?
1: Yeah.
2: So let's say, for example, that I was going into the DFAC and I wanted to get some eggs, an omelet perhaps. What are some phrases that I could use to do that?
1: First, start with greetings, of course. Merhaba, iyi günler. You can say omlet istiyorum, like I want omlet, or omlet alabilir miyim? May I have omlet? Omlet alabilir miyim? Alabilir miyim is like whatever you wanna have. Just add the name first, and at the end use alabilir miyim. For example, you want water too, right? You can say su alabilir miyim. You want coke? Cola alabilir miyim.
2: Interesting. So you use the noun first, and then istiyorum. So you say su istiyorum.
1: And then the verb.
2: Okay, that's interesting because in English it's reversed. You would say I want water, but you would say the water first in Turkish.
1: Exactly.
2: That's important to know.
1: Yes, evet. Evet. Yes, evet.
2: Interesting. Very nice. How would you say how much? How much does this cost?
1: Ne kadar.
2: Ne kadar.
1: You can say this. This is bu. Bu ne kadar. Bu ne kadar. So they will give you the price.
2: Exactly. And that'll be super helpful.
1: And one thing I want to add, you might find the price is kind of touristy price. Hi.
0: Yeah.
1: I will teach you something. It will work really good. Just tell them, like, very expensive, but idiom. With idiom, it's literally means very salty. But if you use it for prices, means too expensive. Çok tuzlu. Çok tuzlu.
0: Çok tuzlu.
1: Yeah, prices. They give you like, oh, this, hey, brother, this is for you, 800. And then, no, it's too expensive. You want to just use it, that word, and see their face.
0: Okay, wow. All
1: çok
0: right.
1: Tuzlu. Very expensive. Çok
0: all right,
1: tuzlu.
0: Nice. So, well, that's all we have for right now. We're going to turn it back over to the music. But stay tuned.

0: 5 seconds to the open.
1: You ready?
2: Yes.
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0: If you're now just tuning in, we have Izgie and Senior Airman Lun in the studio. Currently, we are talking about the Turkish language and the culture. But Izgie, it is to my knowledge, you've been here for a while, correct?
1: Evet, yes.
0: What exactly do you do? Where do you work at? You work at the library, correct?
1: I work at the library and like around eight, nine years.
0: Okay.
1: Before library, I was a teacher, language teacher of base. And I'm really happy with my job here.
0: Yeah.
1: And I have chance to teach again, like language and culture, which is, I really enjoy it. Once a week, every Thursday, 5:30, 1 hour. I make it like kind of mix, 30 minutes language and 30 minutes culture.
0: Okay, nice.
2: So you've brought some of those skills that you learned off base from linguistics and you've created a class on base at the library.
1: Yes.
2: Right? Wow. So what kind of things, so when is this class?
1: Every Thursday, 5:30.
2: Every Thursday
1: at the library.
2: So, what kind of what does the culture segment have in it? Is it food? Is it?
1: Oh my God! Everything, like a lot, like history. Like I start very back history till now, but with pictures and with videos, and culture wise, food, touristical places. And how you can do your shopping, for example, or what city you should like you shouldn't miss to visit. And it, about Turkish people, what they do, what like when you learn, oh, it makes sense. Turkish people, they do this because of the culture, kind of stuff.
2: That kind of stuff.
1: Mm-hmm.
2: Interesting. So this first half is language, usually. The second half is culture and
1: traditions, food, historical places, visiting places.
2: Can you give us an anecdote? Where would you recommend going? Do you have another city that you would recommend trying out for a fuel station here?
1: Of course, like Istanbul and Izmir for me. All the best. Istanbul is very big, very cosmopolitan, and you can find many things there. And the historical places a lot also there. And give yourself at least like 3 to 4 days. Even you will miss some. Izmir is one of my another favorite city. Beach is beautiful there. And you can see the from Roman Empire a lot of things too. And a little closer, Cappadocia. Cappadocia is ancient like city.
2: That's the city with the balloons, correct?
1: Mm-hmm.
2: Interesting.
1: Yeah, hot air balloons.
0: Cappadocia.
2: Cappadocia.
0: I just said that city name the other day, and I just said it the wrong way. Now the way you just said it.
1: Cappadocia. Cappadocia is 2 days, I think, I believe, enough of 3. The cave open-air museum is great there. You should exactly visit. But I don't recommend you go there in the middle of the summer. It's very hot and dry. You cannot really enjoy it. Night is cooler, then you cannot visit the museum at night. So just leave it for spring or autumn time or winter time. Winter is snowing also.
0: It snows?
1: Mm-hmm.
0: Wow.
1: Some days.
0: I didn't know that.
1: Mm-hmm.
2: Yeah. Interesting. So after a few weeks of your classes, you should be ready to go to other places in Turkey, use some phrases, haggle at the markets a little bit.
1: Yeah.
2: And it'll definitely help you prepare. So,
1: exactly. Yeah. And Turkish people, you make them really happy when they see you. You speak even a little bit, couple phrases. You should see their face, like they happy and they want to help you. And I want to tell this, like, not because I'm Turkish.
0: Yeah.
1: And Turkish people are really tourist friendly. At some touristy places, they might want to overcharge you. In that moment, use çok tuzlu, very salty, means too expensive. Yeah.
0: Well, stay tuned. We have one more thing to talk about, but here for right now, we're going to get back to the music.

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2: The Department of the Air Force is launching a new program to secure top-tier artificial intelligence talent. To maintain a decisive edge in the future fight, the Air Force has approved a total force strategy focused on three key areas: recruiting, training, and retaining AI professionals. This plan, aligned with the Department of War's AI directive, aims to turn data into a direct operational advantage. 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This allows AI specialists to advance as technical experts without being forced into traditional management roles. On the training front, the department is shifting away from simple course completion toward a model that requires actual validation of skill. Officials say these moves will allow the department to move at the speed of industry, directly bolstering national security. For more information, visit www.usafi.mil. Reporting from Interlake Air Base, Senior Airman Colin Wesson.
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5: 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Life goes on, honey, and all my babies.
6: Woke up looking for the broccoli. I keep a horn on me, that could my seat. IP ownership, the blueprint is by me. Mr. Kid,

0: Alright, if you're just tuning in, we have two special guests here on the Slow Rush. We have Izgi and Senior Airman Lun. Okay, so Izgi, I'm very, very interested in the culture, of many cultures actually. I want to know what is the hospitality like with Turkish people?
1: Turkish people very good at hospitality. I can give some example, you can understand better. For example, neighborhood is very important for us. When we like to share, we like to invite them for coffee, for tea. Just we like to share a lot. Mm-hmm. And for example, you come to our house for a reason and we insist like, wanna have coffee? You say like, no, thank you. We ask you again, maybe three times. We believe like, oh, maybe he's shy, he doesn't want to say yes. And you're like, oh, we have like some desserts too. Do you want some desserts also? And we have Turkish delights. Do you want Turkish delights too? And we bring everything, whatever we have. You will shock them like, first time we just met and you want to give me almost everything in your house, the food. Yeah, like, and another thing about neighborhood, we like to visit each other a lot. For example, I made cake. It smells great. And I feel like I need to bring to my, not obligations, culture-wise, bring to my neighbors some slices. And probably after a couple of days, you will get something else from your neighbor.
0: Okay, that's nice. And I've noticed that already because the other day when I got a haircut, one of the barbers, they keep offering me apple tea and water. And I said, I remember the first time I said no, but then he asked again and I was like, okay, you know, I felt like it was rude if I said no again. So I do see it.
1: Yeah, like they feel bad if you say no. If it's something that you can eat or drink, just take it. You don't have to finish or you don't have to even.
0: Yeah, it was good though.
1: Yeah, good. I'm glad.
2: Yes, you can definitely feel that. Just being on base, you can feel that like Turkish neighborly warmth.
1: Yes.
2: Interesting. So, for example, like let's say you go into the library and you purchase a book, right?
1: Borrow book, yeah.
2: Right. How would you say thank you? How would you like go about purchasing that?
1: You take the book, for example, and you want to thank to me, you can say teşekkür ederim. Teşekkür ederim. Or teşekkürler, thanks.
2: Teşekkürler. Mm-hmm.
1: Teşekkürler, thanks. Teşekkür ederim is thank you.
2: Okay.
1: Mm-hmm. And I will say, as a response, you're welcome. Rica ederim. You're welcome is rica ederim. Rica ederim.
2: And from my own personal experience so far, just saying these and putting them into practice has really helped me remember these. Because it's hard to remember words and phrases, but when you really try to put them into practice, whether it's at the library or the DFAC, it really helps to just try to speak early on. So, yeah.
1: Little by little.
2: Yes. Yeah. Interesting. So, going off of that, what are some common phrases and idioms that we can build off the basic ones that we've learned so far?
1: Oh. For example, we just learned teşekkür ederim, thank you. And the response, you're welcome, rica ederim. For example, you are eating somewhere, you will hear afiyet olsun, enjoy your meal, or bon appetit, afiyet olsun. So you can again say teşekkür ederim. One more thing is different in our culture a little bit. When someone makes something with their hands, like maybe cook, maybe prepare food for you, or maybe the cleaning something, you can say elinize sağlık. Elinize sağlık. Help to your hands. Something special in Turkish. Elinize sağlık. What else could be? Buyurun. You will hear this one a lot. Buyurun. Buyurun has couple meanings. like, come this way, please help yourself, here you go. For example, I prepared the table, dinner, and you have been sitting somewhere, and you say, I say, like, come over. Instead of come over, I say, it's ready. So I use this only one word, buyurun. Help yourself. There you go. Buyurun. Buyurun. You might hear this one in the little shops or even big shops. When they welcome you, when they want you to walk in their shop, they will use buyurun. Buyurun.
0: That is a lot to take in. So
1: I have more.
0: Thank you so much for stopping by, though. That is all we have today. We have actually went over time, but thank you so much for coming. It means a lot, and we'll have you back definitely
1: to
0: teach us some more about the Turkish language and the culture.
1: Yeah, if and, you like.
0: And what? Yeah, whatever else you need to teach us too. All right, so stick around for more music, plus the essential stories and headlines you need right here on the Slow Rush. Up next, some U.S. news and your sports update on AFN Interlake the Eagle, serving America's best.
3: I've never seen a diamond in the flesh. I cut my

0: something fun to do on a random Thursday night, head on over to the Big City Bowl for their Night Strike Special. 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

0: I'm Sue Guzman, Fox News. The Trump administration announcing it is pausing Project Freedom. It's escorting ships through the Strait of Hormuz. A State Department spokesperson Tommy Pickett telling Fox.
1: President Trump was very clear on the objective here. The Iranian regime can never have a nuclear weapon. And at first he tried the diplomatic approach. Then we saw Operation Midnight Hammer. And the diplomatic approach was opened yet again. Then we saw Operation Epic Fury. And now the president, as the secretary indicated today, really prefers to see a deal. He is a deal maker.
0: More from Fox's Kevin Corr.
2: A temporary pause. That is how President Trump is describing the ongoing effort dubbed Project Freedom. Now, it is, of course, meant to secure ship movement through the Strait of Hormuz. The president, of course, declined to define what a ceasefire red line might be, saying adroitly today, you'll find out. Though he did suggest that Iran would be blown off the face of the earth if they continue attacking U.S. ships in the Strait. We also learned from the Secretary of State, Marco Rubio, that a pair of Navy vessels successfully transited the strait.
0: The Secretary of State said the U.S.'s operation to reopen the Strait of Hormuz was a favor to the world.
3: The Strait of Hormuz does not belong to Iran, Secretary of State Marco Rubio says, and the regime does not have the right to shoot at commercial vessels transiting the narrow waterway.
4: And it cannot be normalized under no circumstances. So we live in a world where we accept, okay, this is normal. You have to coordinate with Iran. You have to pay them a toll in order to go through the Straits of Hormuz.
3: Briefing reporters at the White House, Rubio said Operation Epic Fury, the combat mission against Iran, is over, and the priority now is reopening the strait.
4: There's no shooting unless we're shot at first. Okay, we're not attacking them.
3: Still, Rubio did not rule out the possibility combat operations resume if diplomatic negotiations fail. At the White House, Jared Halpern, Fox News.
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6: I'm Airman First Class Teresa Figueroa. In the Philippines, the U.S. Army, alongside Philippine and Japanese partners, recently conducted multiple defensive live and dry fire exercises that centered around counter-unmanned aircraft systems weaponry during this year's Balikatan 2026. In Alaska, Red Flag Alaska 26 TAC-1 concluded at Eielson Air Force Base. Realistic air combat training and dynamic flying operations, leveraging the expansive airspace and diverse training environment of the Joint Pacific Alaska Range Complex. And in Korea, U.S. Marines with the 3rd Marine Division executed their first FIM-92 Stinger live fire range during Korean Marine Exchange Program 26.1. This marked another milestone in the unit's capabilities and stance in the Indo-Pacific region. This has been your Pacific Pulse. I'm Airman First Class Teresa Figueroa.
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7: The Detroit Pistons won their second round opener, beating Cleveland 111-101. Cade Cunningham, 23 points on 6 of 19 shooting from the floor. Then Oklahoma City won a game one against the Lakers, 108-90. Chet Holmgren with 24 points, 12 rebounds. The Celtics' Jaylen Brown was fined by the NBA $50,000 for recent criticism of the referees. In the NHL playoffs, Colorado is up 2-0 after beating Minnesota 5-2. Toronto won the lottery for the NHL draft. In Major League Baseball, the Braves won again, record of 26-11 after a ninth inning homer got them a 3-2 win at Seattle. Arizona and San Diego with late night victories. The Angels as well. Halos held on 4-3 over the White Sox. Rainouts at St. Louis and at Colorado. Houston edged the Dodgers and Shohei Ohtani 2-1. Fifth straight win for the Yankees and Tampa Bay and for the Kansas City Royals.
8: 5 seconds to the open.
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check your weather update right now. It is currently 61 degrees outside, very sunny. Actually, 66 degrees outside, very sunny. And the real feel was 68 degrees. Today's high is going to be 69 with a low of 48. Tomorrow is going to be 75 degrees with a high. The low is going to be 52. The rest of the week into the weekend is looking like pretty hot. Very hot. Hydrate. Sunscreen.

world is watching. So should you. The latest State Department advisory for Turkey is officially at level 2. Know the risks before you pack. I'll tell you more in a minute.

0: U.S. Department of State issued a worldwide caution in late March, and Turkey is currently rated at level 2, exercise and increased caution. While millions visit the country safely every year, the advisory highlights specific risks here in 2026, including potential targeting of U.S. interests and localized demonstrations that can turn unpredictable in cities like Ankara or Izmir. Command is reminding all Titans to stay vigilant in tourist hotspots and avoid photographing sensitive sites or critical infrastructure. To stay ahead of the curve, ensure you are enrolled in the Smart Traveler Enrollment Program to receive real-time alerts from the U.S. Embassy in Ankara. In a contested environment, your situational awareness is your best defense. Enjoy the sights, but keep a low profile and avoid discussing sensitive politics in public or on social media. Safety is a team sport, even on vacation. Enroll in STEP, stay alert, and bring your Titan mindset everywhere you go.
1: 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But now she got me. Smoking out the window.

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2: As the month of the military child draws to a close, the stories of families joining airmen overseas offers a powerful reminder that readiness has always extended beyond the flight line. 80 years ago, on April 28, 1946, 20 adults and 10 children stepped ashore in Bremerhaven, Germany, beginning a journey that would reshape the American military presence in Europe. In the immediate aftermath of World War II, U.S. forces in Europe were largely unaccompanied. Yet even as demobilization efforts reduced troop numbers, planners within U.S. Air Force bases in Europe recognized a different kind of need. By early 1946, logistics leaders were already exploring how to house families, laying the groundwork for the support systems still in place today. The arrival of families marked more than a logistical milestone. It signaled a turning point. What had begun as a temporary occupation force was evolving into a sustained presence. As stability gradually returned to post-war Germany, leaders understood that strengthening the force meant reuniting it. Families would no longer remain an ocean away. They would become part of the mission. Over the decades, that decision has shaped communities all across the USAFE area of responsibility. 80 years later, the legacy of those first arrivals continues. Behind every mission is a network of support, spouses, children, and families, whose presence reinforces readiness and underscores a simple truth. The strength of the Air Force has always been built not only by those in uniform, but by those who stand beside them. For more information, visit www.usafe.mil. Reporting from Interlink Air Base, Senior Airman Colin Wesson.
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4: Neither do we.

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USO Interlagos launched the May 100 Mile Challenge, and it's time to see who the real Titans are. I'll tell you more in a little bit.

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This isn't just about speed. It's about consistency and durability. You can walk, run, or even crawl your way to the finish line. The goal is to hit 100 miles before the month is out. With the return of the 2-mile run to the official physical fitness assessment, this challenge is the perfect way to build your cardiovascular base in a low-stakes, high-morale environment. There are prizes for the top three contenders, but the real win is getting ahead of the curve before official testing resumes this summer. Registration is now open at the USO, so grab a wingman and start logging those miles. Whether you're hitting the track at the Arkadas Park or the treadmills at the Titan Fitness Center, every mile counts toward a more resilient wing. 100 miles to a stronger you. 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Always ready.

0: Looking for something fun to do on a random Thursday night? Head on over to the Big City Bowl for their Night Strike Special. It starts at 6 p.m. and includes 2 hours of bowling, one pitcher of your bevy of choice, and shoe rentals.
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Avoid missing the end of a game while recording with your AFN 7500 HD decoder. 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For more helpful information, go to myafn.net. And with that, that is it for me today. Thank you for spending your morning with me right here on the Slow Rush. I'm DJ Mojo, also known as A1C Moses Vasquez. Tune in later today at 1 p.m. for The Drop with DJ Fortnite right here on AFN Interlake the Eagle, serving America's best.

0: I'm Michelle Franzen. Changes in the Middle East just after Secretary of State Marco Rubio said this about the military operation against Iran.
1: The operation is over. Epic Fury, as the president notified Congress, we're done with that stage of it.
0: The president put on pause Project Freedom, the mission aimed at protecting cargo ships trying to make it through the Strait of Hormuz. The president saying he wants to see if the U.S. can reach a peace agreement with Iran. Here's ABC's Lionel Moise.
2: Trump saying great progress has been made toward a complete and final agreement with representatives of Iran. But he did not elaborate. Meanwhile, gas prices are now up 50% since the war began.
3: It cost me over $75 to fill the car last week.
2: Averaging $4.48 per gallon nationwide.
4: It makes a big dent in the profits.
2: This food truck operator in Louisville says he'll be forced to raise prices.
0: Wins for president on the primary day in Indiana. At least five of the Republicans he endorsed in state Senate races challenging GOP incumbents projected to win. One of them, state senator candidate Brian Schmoltzler.
5: I've only cried four times in my life, and this is number four.
0: In Ohio's gubernatorial primary.
6: I am so honored to be the Democratic candidate for governor of the great state of Ohio.
0: Dr. Amy Acton will face Republican Vivek Ramaswamy. The promise from the president, his new White House ballroom would be paid for entirely with donations. But in the latest budget plan from Republicans, ABC's Ali Pakoran says there is $1 billion for the ballroom.
7: While they might be able to use the money to do things like build out the Secret Service apparatus surrounding the space or even beneath the space, which is something that's been floated by a lot of lawmakers, it couldn't be used for things like buying marble or painting the walls a specific color.
0: The money being attached to a measure to pay for immigration enforcement. 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
9: I'm Airman First Class Teresa Figueroa. In the Philippines, the U.S. Army, alongside Philippine and Japanese partners, recently conducted multiple defensive live and dry fire exercises that centered around counter unmanned aircraft systems weaponry during this year's Balikatan 2026. In Alaska, Red Flag Alaska 26 TAC-1 concluded at Eielson Air Force Base. Realistic air combat training and dynamic flying operations, leveraging the expansive airspace and diverse training environment of the Joint Pacific Alaska Range Complex. And in Korea, U.S. Marines with the 3rd Marine Division executed their first FIM-92 Stinger live fire range during Korean Marine Exchange Program 26.1. This marked another milestone in the unit's capabilities and stance in the Indo-Pacific region. This has been your Pacific Pulse. I'm Airman First Class Teresa Figueroa.
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10: The Detroit Pistons won their second round opener, beating Cleveland 111-101. Cade Cunningham, 23 points on 6 of 19 shooting from the floor. Then Oklahoma City won a game one against the Lakers, 108-90. Chet Holmgren with 24 points, 12 rebounds. The Celtics' Jaylen Brown was fined by the NBA $50,000 for recent criticism of the referees. In the NHL playoffs, Colorado is up 2-0 after beating Minnesota 5-2. Toronto won the lottery for the NHL draft. In Major League Baseball, the Braves won again, record of 26-11 after a ninth inning homer got them a 3-2 win at Seattle. Arizona and San Diego with late night victories. The Angels as well. Halos held on 4-3 over the White Sox. Rainouts at St. Louis and at Colorado. Houston edged the Dodgers and Shohei Ohtani 2-1. Fifth straight win for the Yankees and Tampa Bay and for the Kansas City Royals.
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If you had one shot or one opportunity to seize everything you ever wanted, one moment, would you capture it?

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2: I'm Colonel Nick Haig, Space Force Guardian and NASA astronaut. 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Wherever duty takes us, even into space, staying connected keeps us grounded. Semper Supra.

0: Friends, Romans, countrymen, lend me your ears. 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
2: When you get home from a long day at work, most times you like to unwind so you're feeling like this. But sometimes you prefer to unwind like this. And that's cool, gotta blow it out every once in a while, right? But when your unwinding falls into this category, keep it, as Mom used to say, to a dull roar. Because you've got neighbors who may be... And when you're in that state, the last thing you're going to want is your next-door neighbor doing this. When it comes to family housing, being a good neighbor means being considerate.
3: This is your News in One. Reporting for AFN Europe, I'm Army Sergeant Shane Gooden. Obagame Express, the largest multinational maritime exercise in West and Central Africa, concluded in Douala, Cameroon. The annual exercise, facilitated by U.S. 6th Fleet, sponsored by U.S. Africa Command, brought together 30 nations to participate in at-sea and ashore training. The participants exchanged information through class-led training covering maritime law, medical readiness, and command and control techniques. Exercise Director for Obagami Express, U.S. Navy Captain Andrew Cleve, says the exercise serves as a springboard for a year-round security cooperation, and as the training concludes, participants are encouraged to sustain partnerships. Obagami Express enhances the collective capacity to rapidly respond to maritime security challenges. That was your News in One. I'm Army Sergeant Shane Gooden.
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1: Will a pause lead to a deal?
2: I'm Dave Anthony, Fox News. That's the question the day after President Trump posted on Truth Social the U.S. is halting Project Freedom that had just started Monday to escort oil tankers and ships stranded in the Strait of Hormuz during the Iran conflict.
3: The president says this is to allow space for negotiations, Iran declaring it's because the project was a failure. Yesterday, Secretary of State Marco Rubio announced Operation Epic Fury had concluded, saying all its aims had been achieved. Axios reports the two sides are nearing an initial agreement to end the conflict. It's said to include a framework for nuclear negotiations to take place at a later date.
2: That's Fox's Jonathan Savage. The potential deal to end the conflict has oil prices plunging down 8%. But at the gas pump, there's another nickel increase, putting AAA's national average for regular at $4.53 per gallon. He wasn't on the ballot, but President Trump had a big impact on the primaries in Indiana.
4: Todd, the results in Indiana were a clear display of President Trump's influence over the GOP. The five Republican state Senate incumbents who lost to Trump-backed challengers overnight all opposed the president's push to redraw the state's congressional map. One incumbent survived. Another race has yet to be called. A Republican source says Team Trump operatives put in a lot of money into these races, heavily outraising the incumbents.
2: Fox's Madeline Rivera. Several other states have done redistricting to help Republicans, including Texas and soon Florida, with more GOP-led states considering it. Democrats have countered with new maps in California, in Virginia, and maybe New York next. There were also primaries in Ohio.
5: People in this state are struggling.
2: Amy Acton won the Democratic race for governor and will face Republican Vivek Ramaswamy, who ran for president in 24.
6: We will deliver you lower costs, bigger paychecks, and better schools.
2: In another primary, former Senator Sherrod Brown won a Democratic race, trying to get back to Washington, attempting to unseat GOP Senator John Houston. 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
8: I'm Airman First Class Teresa Figueroa. In the Philippines, the U.S. Army, alongside Philippine and Japanese partners, recently conducted multiple defensive live and dry fire exercises that centered around counter-unmanned aircraft systems weaponry during this year's Balikatan 2026. In Alaska, Red Flag Alaska 26 TAC-1 concluded at Eielson Air Force Base. Realistic air combat training and dynamic flying operations, leveraging the expansive airspace and diverse training environment of the Joint Pacific Alaska Range Complex. And in Korea, U.S. Marines with the 3rd Marine Division executed their first FIM-92 Stinger live fire range during Korean Marine Exchange Program 26.1. This marked another milestone in the unit's capabilities and stance in the Indo-Pacific region. This has been your Pacific Pulse. I'm Airman First Class Teresa Figueroa.
7: From the Fox Sports Studios in Los Angeles, here's Steve DeSager.
9: The Detroit Pistons won their second round opener, beating Cleveland 111-101. Cade Cunningham, 23 points on 6 of 19 shooting from the floor. Then Oklahoma City won a game one against the Lakers, 108-90. Chet Holmgren with 24 points, 12 rebounds. The Celtics' Jaylen Brown was fined by the NBA $50,000 for recent criticism of the referees. In the NHL playoffs, Colorado is up 2-0 after beating Minnesota 5-2. Toronto won the lottery for the NHL draft. In Major League Baseball, the Braves won again, record of 26-11 after a ninth inning homer got them a 3-2 win at Seattle. Arizona and San Diego with late night victories. The Angels as well. Halos held on 4-3 over the White Sox. Rainouts at St. Louis and at Colorado. Houston edged the Dodgers and Shohei Ohtani 2-1. Fifth straight win for the Yankees and Tampa Bay and for the Kansas City Royals.
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Quest, Joey Weiss Petticord, aka DJ Fortnite, and you're listening to The Drop. We got a great show for you here today, full of good music, good news, and good conversation. So let's go ahead and get right into it.

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1: Fresh music. Familiar voice.
2: Yeah. AF.

than 50 years, scientists thought the Victorian grassland earless dragon was gone for good. The tiny reptile hadn't been seen since 1969 and was feared extinct after habitat loss and predators wiping out most of its population across Australia's grasslands. But now, conservation teams at Melbourne Zoo are trying to make this little dragon get a second chance. They've built special breeding facilities designed to mimic the reptile's natural environment, and experts are carefully pairing the remaining dragons in hopes of rebuilding the population before it disappears again. Right now, the known wild population survives on a single private plot of land, making it one of the most endangered reptiles on Earth. That's wild. What's wild is this species was only rediscovered recently after being missing for decades. Conservationist wildlife detection dogs and researchers have been working together to locate the dragons and protect their habitat before urban development and predators push them over the edge again. The dragons are only about 6 inches long, but they've become a major symbol of how fragile ecosystems can be when habitats shrink too quickly. And speaking of animals, a quick reminder here, no matter how friendly they may look, avoid petting or feeding stray animals around the installation. Even calm strays can carry diseases, parasites, or react unpredictably if startled. It's always better to contact the appropriate base resources if an animal looks injured or needs help rather than trying to handle it yourself.

0: That's amazing. Where did you learn to play like that?
1: Let's just say I spend a lot of time at the community center. The music room has guitars, a piano, and they're open from like 9 to 6 or whatever. It's pretty cool. They even have a drum set.
0: Wow, radical. Can I try?
1: Yeah, go for it.
2: Wow, you learn pretty quick.
3: I guess the community center just has that effect on people.

luxury is proving once again that luxury still sells, even when the global economy gets shaky. The Italian automaker reported its first quarter earnings this week, and profits were up about 4%, thanks to strong demand for high-end models and expensive customization. Ferrari says buyers are still spending big on premium options, special paint packages, carbon fiber upgrades, and exclusive trims, even as the company prepares to reveal its first fully electric Ferrari later this month. The company brought in more than 700 million euros in quarterly EBITDA while keeping its full-year guidance unchanged, despite concerns about tariffs in parts of the world. What's interesting is Ferrari actually delivered fewer cars overall this quarter, but still made more money because customers kept ordering the higher-end models and loading them with custom features. That's the kind of Ferrari strategy in a nutshell.

0: honey, I got my next assignment.
1: Ooh, where are we going?
0: Angelic Air Base.
1: No, that means you're gonna leave me.
0: No, they allow dependents now.
1: Oh, thank goodness. I'm happy we can stay together. Mwah.
2: To learn more about the command sponsorship program at Angelic Air Base, make sure to check out the angelic.af.mil/newcomers page.

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1: We are currently at 69 degrees and partly cloudy. Today's high is 70 and we should get there at around 4 p.m. Sunny conditions are around 2 p.m. and wind gusts are up to 14 miles per hour. Now looking ahead to tonight, sunset is at 7:31 p.m. and after that we have an overnight low of 48. And for the rest of the week, the sun is coming out. We're looking at warmer temperatures all the way up to the mid-80s. So if you're a fan of warm weather, that's definitely something to look forward to. Just make sure you are staying hydrated if you are going out and getting some sun.

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3: The Department of the Air Force is launching a new program to secure top-tier artificial intelligence talent. To maintain a decisive edge in the future fight, the Air Force has approved a total force strategy focused on three key areas: recruiting, training, and retaining AI professionals. This plan, aligned with the Department of War's AI directive, aims to turn data into a direct operational advantage. To attract new talent, the Air Force is streamlining hiring and offering competitive financial incentives. For those already in the service, including Guard and Reserve members, a new dual-track career model is being established. This allows AI specialists to advance as technical experts without being forced into traditional management roles. On the training front, the department is shifting away from simple course completion toward a model that requires actual validation of skill. Officials say these moves will allow the department to move at the speed of industry, directly bolstering national security. For more information, visit www.usafi.mil. Reporting from Interlake Air Base, Senior Airman Colin Wesson.
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during the day is fun, but apparently the golf course here on base decided regular daylight wasn't chaotic enough. So now they're taking things into the dark with the glow-in-the-dark golf tournament happening May 16th at 8 p.m. out at the golf course. It's a four-person scramble with select shot rules, glowing golf balls, and door prizes and awards for the top three teams, along with longest drive and closest to the pin. And if you've never seen glowing golf balls flying through the air at night, it's either going to look really cool or like somebody accidentally launched a meteor across the fairway. The entry is $25 and that includes two glow balls per person, which feels important because let's be honest, most golfers lose enough regular golf balls in daylight already. Add darkness into the equation and those glowing ball ones are probably disappearing into another dimension. But events like this are always fun because even people who don't normally golf can show up with friends and just enjoy the atmosphere. It's competitive enough to keep things interesting, but still relaxed enough where nobody's expecting PGA Tour level performances out there. And if you've been looking for something different to do on base besides sitting in your room scrolling endlessly through the same three apps, this is actually one of those events worth checking out. Night golf is one of those things that sounds weird until you try it once and suddenly you're arguing with your friends over whose glowing ball actually landed closest to the pin. Plus, the golf course usually puts together a really solid atmosphere for these tournaments. So if you want to sign up or get more information, contact the golf course at 676-8995. Again, that's the glow-in-the-dark golf tournament happening May 16th at 8 p.m. And yes, there's probably going to be at least one person who swings so hard they launch a glowing ball into orbit.

0: paint just made right, but the BX doesn't have any stripes. What am I gonna do?
1: You should try visiting the Airman's Attic. It's the best place to thrift uniforms, household goods, and all sorts of other things people don't want no more.
0: You know, that's not a bad idea, strange garbage creature.
1: Yes, you gotta check 39FSS.com for more details.
0: I think I'll do that. What are you doing in the trash, by the way?
1: I live here.
0: Oh.
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Nation has you covered with all your sporting needs. 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And with that, that wraps up this first hour of the show. We will be right back right after we switch to the top of the hour news.

0: News. I'm Michelle Franzen. A scramble off the coast of West Africa. Three sick passengers airlifted this morning from the Dutch cruise ship dealing with a hantavirus outbreak. Three people on board that ship have already died from the rodent-borne virus. Here's ABC's Victor Okendo.
1: The American passenger Jake Rosemarin opened up about the fear and uncertainty on that ship.
2: All we want right now is to feel safe, to have clarity, and to get home.
1: We checked in with Jake, who says everyone on board remains in good spirits and are hopeful, saying there are safety measures in place, masking, meals delivered to cabins, and access to decks for fresh air.
0: President Trump says he's pausing the U.S. military project to escort tankers through the Strait of Hormuz to help finalize peace talks with Iran. It comes after Secretary of State Marco Rubio announced that the two-month war operation against Iran is over.
3: The operation is over. Epic Fury, as the president notified Congress, we're done with that stage of it.
0: The administration says its pressure on Iranian tankers in the critical waterway is hurting Iran. Here's ABC News contributor and retired Marine Corps Colonel Stephen Ganyard.
4: The Iranian economy is in really tough shape, so the regime is talking a tough game, but they rely on that oil, that daily 2 million barrels of oil that they would sell mostly to the Chinese for about 50% of the revenues required to run the country.
0: In Texas, two people killed, three others wounded after police in suburban Dallas say a business relationship turned sour.
5: Now police are holding a suspect who apparently knew all of the victims. Carrollton Police Chief Roberto Arredondo says 69-year-old Sung Ho Han has admitted to the shootings.
6: We're trying to work to identify what caused his actions.
5: Some of those in the close-knit Korean neighborhood where it happened say they know.
7: He didn't pay the rent for 3 months.
5: Jeannie Smith owns a nearby business and knew the victim.
7: He has big ambitions.
5: Sung Ho Han faces charges related to the five shootings, two of which were fatal.
0: ABC's Jim Ryan. 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
9: I'm Airman First Class Teresa Figueroa. In the Philippines, the U.S. Army, alongside Philippine and Japanese partners, recently conducted multiple defensive live and dry fire exercises that centered around counter-unmanned aircraft systems weaponry during this year's Balikatan 2026. In Alaska, Red Flag Alaska 26 TAC-1 concluded at Eielson Air Force Base. Realistic air combat training and dynamic flying operations, leveraging the expansive airspace and diverse training environment of the Joint Pacific Alaska Range Complex. And in Korea, U.S. Marines with the 3rd Marine Division executed their first FIM-92 Stinger live fire range during Korean Marine Exchange Program 26.1. This marked another milestone in the unit's capabilities and stance in the Indo-Pacific region. This has been your Pacific Pulse. I'm Airman First Class Teresa Figueroa.
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10: The Detroit Pistons won their second round opener, beating Cleveland 111-101. Cade Cunningham, 23 points on 6 of 19 shooting from the floor. Then Oklahoma City won a game one against the Lakers, 108-90. Chet Holmgren with 24 points, 12 rebounds. The Celtics' Jaylen Brown was fined by the NBA $50,000 for recent criticism of the referees. In the NHL playoffs, Colorado is up 2-0 after beating Minnesota 5-2. Toronto won the lottery for the NHL draft. In Major League Baseball, the Braves won again, record of 26-11 after a ninth inning homer got them a 3-2 win at Seattle. Arizona and San Diego with late night victories. The Angels as well. Halos held on 4-3 over the White Sox. Rainouts at St. Louis and at Colorado. Houston edged the Dodgers and Shohei Ohtani 2-1. Fifth straight win for the Yankees and Tampa Bay and for the Kansas City Royals.
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5: Welcome back to The Drop. This is Airman First Class, Joey Waste Pedicord, a.k.a. DJ Fortnite. We're heading into our second hour of the show today. Stay tuned, because we have a great second hour for you here. Let's go ahead and get right into it.

0: Dad, I can't sleep. Can you tell me a lullaby?
1: Of course, son. Once upon a time at work, a pilot came in with a grin, with stories of tailwinds and spins. He joked on air with flair and some care. So if you've got a story to tell on AFN, it will do well. From missions to fun or races you've run, call 676-6491.
0: I want to be on AFN one day, too.

your idea of a relaxing afternoon involves fresh air, a fishing rod, and convincing yourself the next cast is definitely the big one, mark down May 7th because the fishing rodeo is happening over at the golf course from 5 to 6 p.m. The event is open to everybody from experienced anglers to people who barely know how to untangle fishing line without causing a disaster. Entry is $20, rods and baits are included, and there will be a prize for the biggest catches of the day. And honestly, fishing events are one of those things that always sounds simple until the competition starts. Suddenly, everyone turns into a professional outdoorsman, giving advice nobody asked for. One person claims they know the perfect spot, and another says the fish only bite if you stay quiet. And somehow, there's always that one person who catches something huge 5 minutes after arriving and acts humble about it for the rest of the evening. Meanwhile, somebody else is still trying to figure out how the hook got stuck in their own sleeve. But events like this are great. It's less about being serious and more about getting people outside and spending time together. Whether you're showing up with friends, family, or just trying something new for the first time, it's one of those easygoing base of activities where you can relax for a bit and enjoy the atmosphere. Plus, with rods and bait provided, you really don't need to bring much besides patience and maybe a backup plan in case the fish decide to ignore everybody equally. So if you want to get involved, the fishing rodeo takes place May 7th at the golf course from 5 to 6 p.m. Bring your fishing spirit, maybe a little luck, and prepare yourself mentally for the possibility that the fish are probably more organized than you are.

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1: All right, let me just count my pennies. Ooh, a quarter.
0: Looks like you're having some money problems.
1: Yeah.
0: You know, Interlake Airbase has a financial advisor.
1: Really? Can they help me create a budget and teach me how to invest?
0: They can do that and more. Just head over to the Military and Family Readiness Center.
1: Wow, thanks. Hey, can I borrow like $5?
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Companies are continuing to push hard into the satellite connectivity, and honestly, it feels like something straight out of science fiction. The companies... Satellite systems are built with Starlink technology and are designed to keep phones connected even when traditional cell towers aren't available. Right now, the system can support texting, location sharing, select apps, and even emergency communications in areas without normal coverage. Companies say the service already helped hundreds of thousands of users during major storms and disasters when regular networks were knocked offline. The really interesting part is how automatic it's becoming. On supported phones, users don't need giant satellite dishes or special hardware anymore. If there's no normal signal available, the phone can connect directly to satellites overhead to keep basic communication running. Companies say over 500,000 square miles in the United States currently lack traditional tower coverage, and the system is meant to close some of those gaps. The company is also planning major upgrades in the future that could eventually allow faster data speeds, voice communication, and expanded global coverage. And honestly, stories like this are a good reminder that even with better technology, it's still important to stay personally prepared during outages and emergencies. Make sure you have flashlights charged, portable batteries ready, enough water and basic supplies on hand, and a plan if power goes out for an extended period. Technology can help people keep connected, but being prepared ahead of time makes a huge difference when something unexpected happens.

0: Hey, what's going on, guys? It's your boy, Senior Airman, full name here.
1: What in our beautiful blue planet are you doing?
0: One second, chat. I'm just live streaming, bro.
1: In the skiff?
0: What's the problem, man? Don't be a hater.
1: Do you even know what OPSEC means?
0: Yeah, of course. Operational security is the process we use to identify, control, and protect our sensitive data from being accessed by adversaries.
1: Oh, am I in trouble? My office

0: guide your weather.
1: We are sitting at 69 degrees still. Sunny conditions are expected here soon. Wind gusts are up to 14 miles per hour, and today's high is about 70. We should see that coming in a couple of hours. Looking ahead to tonight, sunset is at 7:31 p.m., and after that, we have an overnight low of 48. Then for the rest of the week, sunny conditions throughout. Doesn't look like there's too much rain coming, but there is some warmer weather. We're going to see some temperatures hit in the mid-80s in the upcoming week. So if you're a fan of warm weather, you definitely have that to look forward to. Just make sure if you are out getting sun, if you're out by the pool, whatever you're doing outside, make sure you're staying hydrated, as you don't want to come back feeling drowsy and fatigued.

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1: As the month of the military child draws to a close, the stories of families joining airmen overseas offers a powerful reminder that readiness has always extended beyond the flight line. 80 years ago, on April 28, 1946, 20 adults and 10 children stepped ashore in Bremerhaven, Germany, beginning a journey that would reshape the American military presence in Europe. In the immediate aftermath of World War II, U.S. forces in Europe were largely unaccompanied. Yet even as demobilization efforts reduced troop numbers, planners within U.S. Air Force bases in Europe recognized a different kind of need. By early 1946, logistics leaders were already exploring how to house families, laying the groundwork for the support systems still in place today. The arrival of families marked more than a logistical milestone. It signaled a turning point. What had begun as a temporary occupation force was evolving into a sustained presence. As stability gradually returned to post-war Germany, leaders understood that strengthening the force meant reuniting it. Families would no longer remain an ocean away. They would become part of the mission. Over the decades, that decision has shaped communities all across the USAFE area of responsibility. 80 years later, the legacy of those first arrivals continues. Behind every mission is a network of support, spouses, children, and families, whose presence reinforces readiness and underscores a simple truth. The strength of the Air Force has always been built not only by those in uniform, but by those who stand beside them. For more information, visit www.usafe.mil. Reporting from Interlake Air Base, Senior Airman Colin Wesson.
0: That wraps up your Interlake Update. Stay tuned for more of today's hit music.
2: 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AFN The Eagle.
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phenomenon called rain fade can affect your AFN satellite signal. It's caused by heavy rain, snow, wind, and clouds that impact the reception of a satellite signal. If you experience strong storms, your signal should return once they pass. For more help and technical information, go to myafn.net. And with that, that wraps up this second hour of the show. We will be right back right after we switch to the top of the hour news.

0: Costs are surging, oil prices are plunging. I'm Dave Anthony, Fox News, reacting to a potential end to the Iran conflict, bringing oil down 10%. President Trump just posted on Truth Social minutes ago, if Iran doesn't agree to a deal being considered, the bombing restarts with much higher intensity than before. And here's what's on the table.
1: One page, 14 points. That is what is being hashed out between the U.S. and Iran, according to a report just out in Axios.
0: Fox's Peter Doocy at the White House.
1: Something could come together in the next 48 hours, according to this report. It also says this is the closest the two sides have been to resolving their differences since the shooting started in February. And it follows President Trump yesterday deciding to stop a military campaign in the Strait of Hormuz.
0: That was Project Freedom that had just started Monday, a plan for the U.S. military to escort hundreds of oil tankers and ships that have been stranded in the strait. And Iran fired at some American ships and commercial vessels. There's another Trump Truth Social post just out this morning touting the White House ballroom the president's building as magnificent and coming in ahead of schedule. And under budget, he wrote, reacting to reports of cost overruns, Republicans in the Senate are proposing spending $1 billion for ballroom security. Victories for President Trump in India in Indiana's primaries, though he wasn't on the ballot there.
2: The president's supporters say this should put GOP members who don't support the president's redistricting plan on notice. So for context, last year, several Republicans in Indiana State Senate joined Democrats to reject a new congressional map. It would have created two more right-leaning House seats. The president, upset by the results, then backed candidates looking to unseat seven state senators who defied him. This morning, so far, only one incumbent has survived. Another race has yet to be called.
0: Fox's Madeline Rivera in Ohio's primaries. Former Senator Sherrod Brown won the Democratic race, trying to unseat Republican Senator John Houston. Vivek Ramaswamy won the GOP primary for governor. He'll face Democrat Amy Acton. 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
4: I'm Airman First Class Teresa Figueroa. In the Philippines, the U.S. Army, alongside Philippine and Japanese partners, recently conducted multiple defensive live and dry fire exercises that centered around counter-unmanned aircraft systems weaponry during this year's Balikatan 2026. In Alaska, Red Flag Alaska 26 TAC 1 concluded at Eielson Air Force Base. Realistic air combat training and dynamic flying operations, leveraging the expansive airspace and diverse training environment of the Joint Pacific Alaska Range Complex. And in Korea, U.S. Marines with the 3rd Marine Division executed their first FIM-92 Stinger live fire range during Korean Marine Exchange Program 26.1. This marked another milestone in the unit's capabilities and stance in the Indo-Pacific region. This has been your Pacific Pulse. I'm Airman First Class Teresa Figueroa.
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5: The Detroit Pistons won their second round opener, beating Cleveland 111-101. Cade Cunningham, 23 points on 6 of 19 shooting from the floor. Then Oklahoma City won a game one against the Lakers, 108-90. Chet Holmgren with 24 points, 12 rebounds. The Celtics' Jaylen Brown was fined by the NBA $50,000 for recent criticism of the referees. In the NHL playoffs, Colorado is up 2-0 after beating Minnesota 5-2. Toronto won the lottery for the NHL draft. In Major League Baseball, the Braves won again, record of 26-11 after a ninth inning homer got them a 3-2 win at Seattle. Arizona and San Diego with late night victories. The Angels as well. Halos held on 4-3 over the White Sox. Rainouts at St. Louis and at Colorado. Houston edged the Dodgers and Shohei Ohtani 2-1. Fifth straight win for the Yankees and Tampa Bay and for the Kansas City Royals.

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6: Welcome back to The Drop. This is Airman First Class, Joey Weiss, Petticord, a.k.a. DJ Fortnite. We're heading into our third hour of today's show, which means we're at the halfway point, but don't

0: exhausted. I cannot wait to go to sleep. Night, night, world. What is that?
1: Hey, dude, you want a party?
0: Nobody likes a noisy neighbor, especially in the dorms. Remember, quiet hours are 24 hours a day. Don't be that guy.

everybody relaxes the same way. Some people hit the gym, some people game for 6 hours straight, and apparently some people unwind by painting while sipping drinks with friends. The community center is hosting a paint and sip night on Tuesday, May 7th from 6 to 9 p.m. Over at the club's e-lounge, it's $10 to join. All painting supplies are included, and there will be step-by-step instructions from a lead artist. So even if you're not artistic, skill level peaked with stick figures in elementary school, you'll still survive the evening. Honestly, paint nights are always entertaining because everybody walks in thinking they're about to create a masterpiece, and by the end, there are usually two completely different categories of paintings. One looks like it belongs in an art gallery, and the other looks like somebody accidentally forgot their paintbrushes and lost, but that's kind of fun. Nobody's expecting perfection. It's just a chance to relax, laugh with friends, and do something creative for a couple of hours instead of staring at the same screens we all stare at every day. The best part is you don't need to bring experience. Events like this are built for beginners, so whether you've painted for years or haven't touched a brush since middle school art class, it's more about the atmosphere than the final result. Plus, there's something weirdly satisfying about leaving with a painting you made yourself, even if you spend the next week trying to explain to people what it's actually supposed to be. So, if you're looking for something different to do tonight, Paint and Sip runs May 7th from 6 p.m. to 9 p.m. in the club's e-lounge. Again, it's $10. Supplies are included, and worst case scenario, even if your painting turns out questionable, at least you'll have a funny story out of it.

0: Well, gotta shred these old documents.
1: Hey, psst, over here.
0: Who was that?
1: It's me, your friendly garbage can. Wouldn't it be so much easier to throw those documents in here?
0: I can't. It's got personal information. I have to shred them.
1: No reason to travel all the way to the shredder. I'm right here.
2: It is pretty far.
1: You know you want to. It's so easy.
3: Yeah, you're right.
4: Hey, what are you doing? You don't got to shred those PII documents.
3: Yeah. Yeah, sorry. I'll go do that.
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All right, let's go over the current situation across the NHL. First, we'll go over the playoffs. Last night, there was a great game between the Avalanche and the Wild. For those of you who watched it, it was one of the best games I've seen all season. This series is definitely living up to the hype. Some of the fastest, most skillful hockey that I've ever watched personally. Now, that was the only game last night. Colorado ended up taking that one 5-2. Colorado leads the series 2-0, and they will be heading to Minnesota for games 3 and 4. Coming up tonight, you have the Canadiens and the Sabres going against each other. This one is the first game of their series. Canadiens beat the Lightning in a very close one, and the Sabres beat the Bruins 4-2. So this one should be an interesting one. Personally, I have the Sabres, but the Canadiens could always come be the underdogs. Then you have the Ducks and Golden Knights tomorrow night as well. That one is game 2. Vegas leads that series 1-0. I would expect Anaheim to put up a fight though. Now let's go over the draft. Last night, somehow, some way, the Toronto Maple Leafs won the 2026 NHL Draft Lottery. Toronto jumped all the way up to the number 1 overall pick, despite only having the 5th best odds, giving the Leafs a chance to completely reshape the future of the franchise again. And yes, if you're an NHL fan outside of Toronto, your social media feed probably immediately filled with people typing things like "the league is rigged" in all caps. The timing, it honestly makes the whole thing even crazier. The Leafs just announced a brand new front office with former Arizona GM John Jakey taking over hockey operations and franchise legends Matt Sundin stepping up into a senior advisor role. Less than 24 hours later, boom, first overall pick. Toronto now gets to choose between elite prospects like Gavin McKenna and Ivar Stenberg, two players scouts believe could become franchise-changing stars. McKenna especially has been hyped as one of the best young offensive talents to come through that draft in years. And let's be honest, McKinnon and Matthews line would be insane. Meanwhile, the rest of the league is sitting there wondering how the Leafs managed to stumble into another potential superstar. Fans in Vancouver especially miserable because the Canucks finished with the league's worst record and still somehow dropped to 3rd overall after the lottery balls bounced Toronto's way. San Jose ended up stealing the 2nd spot, Chicago grabbed 4th, and the Rangers rounded out the top 5. And this is why the NHL draft lottery is one of the craziest nights in sports every year. Half the league spends months calculating odds, simulating scenarios, and hoping for a franchise savior, and some ping pongs come flying out choosing the odds. And if you're looking for a way to tune into any of these games, make sure you check out AFN Now. You can stream sports, movies, and shows all from the comfort of your own home.

0: outside your weather.
1: We are still at 69 degrees and sunny now. Wind gusts are up to 14 miles per hour. We should hit 70 here soon, hopefully. And looking to later tonight, sunset is at 7:31 p.m. After that, we have an overnight low of 48. Then for the rest of the week, the sun should stick around. Later in the week, around the weekend, we should hit in the mid-80s range. So you'd have that to look forward to for sure.

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3: The Department of the Air Force is launching a new program to secure top-tier artificial intelligence talent. To maintain a decisive edge in the future fight, the Air Force has approved a total force strategy focused on three key areas: recruiting, training, and retaining AI professionals. This plan, aligned with the Department of War's AI directive, aims to turn data into a direct operational advantage. To attract new talent, the Air Force is streamlining hiring and offering competitive financial incentives. For those already in the service, including Guard and Reserve members, a new dual-track career model is being established. This allows AI specialists to advance as technical experts without being forced into traditional management roles. On the training front, the department is shifting away from simple course completion toward a model that requires actual validation of skill. Officials say these moves will allow the department to move at the speed of industry, directly bolstering national security. For more information, visit www.usafi.mil. Reporting from Interlake Air Base, Senior Airman Colin Wesson.
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4: All the music you need.

Everybody thinks they can handle an open mic night until the microphone is actually in front of them, and suddenly even saying your own name feels intimidating. But if you've got talent, confidence, courage, or at least a friend willing to hype you up from the crowd, the Community Center is hosting One Mic on May 16th from 8 p.m. to 11:45 p.m. The event is open to performers of all kinds, including music, poetry, spoken word, and comedy. Honestly, open mic nights are some of the most unpredictable events in the best way possible. 1 minute, somebody's delivering a serious spoken word performance that gets the whole room quiet. And the next minute, somebody's trying stand-up comedy while their friends laugh way louder than everyone else out of peer loyalty. And somehow there's always at least one person who casually walks on stage, sings like they should have a record deal, and then disappears back into the crowd like nothing happened. But events like this are great because they give people a chance to actually share their creativity instead of just keeping it to themselves. A lot of people on bass play instruments, write music, do poetry, or have stories they want to tell. They just usually don't have a place to do it. So whether you're planning on perform or just want to show up and support the bass community, it should be a really fun atmosphere throughout the night. And honestly, even if performing sounds terrifying, just remember everybody in that room is there to have a good time. Nobody's expecting perfection. Half the fun of open mic nights is the randomness, the surprise, and the moments that turn into stories. People keep talking about it afterward. So if you've got something to share, this might be your moment. Open mic takes place May 16th from 8 p.m. to 11:45 p.m. at the Community Center. For more information, call 676-6966. And whether you're singing, joking, performing poetry, or just cheering people on from the audience, it should be a really solid night out here on Biz.

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The fame, but not the cover of Newsweek. Oh well, guess beggars can't be choosy. Wanted to receive attention from my music. Wanted to be left alone in public, excuse me. Wanting my cake and eat it too. Wanting it both ways. Fame made me a balloon, cause my ego inflated when I flew sleep. But it was confusing, cause all I wanted to do is be the Bruce Lee of loosely abused ink. Use it as a tool when I blew steam. Woo! Hit the lottery, ooh-wee. But with what I gave up to get, was bittersweet. It was like winning a used me. Ironic, cause I think I'm getting so huge, I need a shrink. I'm beginning to lose sleep. One sheep, two sheep, going cuckoo, and kooky is cool key. But I'm actually weirder than you think, cause I'm...

0: Michelle Franzen. Three sick passengers have been airlifted from a cruise ship off the West African coast after an outbreak of hantavirus, typically transmitted through rodent droppings. New tests, though, show this strain can pass from human to human. Here's ABC's Victor Oquendo.
1: Teams are racing to contain a suspected outbreak of a rare strain of hantavirus that health officials say may spread person to person.
2: We do believe that there may be some human to human transmission that's happening among the really close contacts, the husband and wife, people who've shared cabins.
1: The World Health Organization suspects the first victims, a Dutch couple, were likely infected before boarding the ship weeks ago in Argentina, where the rare Andy strain was discovered.
0: After the U.S. launched Project Freedom to escort ships through the Strait of Hormuz, President Trump now says that operation is paused to allow for peace talks. Now the president says Operation Epic Fury is only over if Iran makes a deal, and if they don't, bombing could resume. Here's ABC's Mary Bruce.
3: A top Iranian official insisting, quote, "We have not even begun yet," adding, "We know full well that the continuation of the status quo is intolerable for America." Here at home, the average price of a gallon of gas now topping $4.50, the highest it's been in 4 years. The price of beef soaring more than 15% over the past year.
0: GOP Representative Nancy Mace announcing she's obtained new records through a congressional subpoena revealing just how much taxpayers paid for confidential sexual misconduct and harassment settlements.
4: These are from documents that Mace and the House Oversight Committee subpoenaed, and ABC News has learned they show upwards of $338,000 in previously confidential taxpayer-funded settlements between 2007 and 2017. Now, all of the members listed have since left Congress, and each of the incidents, most of them rather, have been previously reported by ABC News or other outlets, but it comes amid a broader push for reform up here on Capitol Hill.
0: ABC's Jay O'Brien, you're listening to
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6: I'm Airman First Class Teresa Figueroa. In the Philippines, the U.S. Army, alongside Philippine and Japanese partners, recently conducted multiple defensive live and dry fire exercises that centered around counter-unmanned aircraft systems weaponry during this year's Balikatan 2026. In Alaska, Red Flag Alaska 26 TAC-1 concluded at Eielson Air Force Base. Realistic air combat training and dynamic flying operations, leveraging the expansive airspace and diverse training environment of the Joint Pacific Alaska Range Complex. And in Korea, U.S. Marines with the 3rd Marine Division executed their first FIM-92 Stinger live fire range during Korean Marine Exchange Program 26.1. This marked another milestone in the unit's capabilities and stance in the Indo-Pacific region. This has been your Pacific Pulse. I'm Airman First Class Teresa Figueroa.
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7: The Detroit Pistons won their second round opener, beating Cleveland 111-101. Cade Cunningham, 23 points on 6 of 19 shooting from the floor. Then Oklahoma City won a game one against the Lakers, 108-90. Chet Holmgren with 24 points, 12 rebounds. The Celtics' Jaylen Brown was fined by the NBA $50,000 for recent criticism of the referees. In the NHL playoffs, Colorado is up 2-0 after beating Minnesota 5-2. Toronto won the lottery for the NHL draft. In Major League Baseball, the Braves won again, record of 26-11 after a ninth inning homer got them a 3-2 win at Seattle. Arizona and San Diego with late night victories. The Angels as well. Halos held on 4-3 over the White Sox. Rainouts at St. Louis and at Colorado. Houston edged the Dodgers and Shohei Ohtani 2-1. Fifth straight win for the Yankees and Tampa Bay and for the Kansas City Royals.
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5: Welcome back to The Drop. This is Aaron First Class, Joey West, Petticord, aka DJ Fortnite, and we're heading into our fourth and final hour of the show today. But don't worry, we got one great hour left for you. 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

turns out the secret to living longer might not be destroying yourself in the gym every single workout, but a new report highlighted by Runner's World says the biggest long-term health benefits seem to come from balancing workout intensity instead of constantly going all out. Researchers and fitness experts say mixing moderate exercises with short bursts of higher intensity work can improve cardiovascular health, endurance, VO2 max, and overall longevity. The key idea is consistency and balance, not trying to survive a brutal workout every day. The article goes on to explain that even small additions of intensity can make a huge difference. Things like short uphill runs, quick sprint intervals, or brief acceleration during workouts help improve cardiovascular health without massively increasing injury risk, if done properly. Experts are also emphasizing that recovery matters just as much as the harder workouts themselves. Basically, your body gets stronger during recovery, not while you're actively suffering halfway through a workout wondering why you thought leg day sounded fun in the first place. And honestly, it's probably good news for a lot of people because social media fitness culture, sometimes it makes it seem like every workout needs dramatic music, tire flips, and somebody yelling motivational quotes at you. But in reality, science keeps pointing back toward consistency being the biggest factor. Even moderate exercises done regularly can significantly reduce health risks and improve long-term quality of life, which actually ties in perfectly with the Titan Fitness Center here on base. Whether you're into strength training, spin classes, yoga, Pilates, or just trying to stay active consistently, the Titans Fitness Center gives people a lot of ways to build healthier habits without feeling like every workout has to turn into an Olympic training camp. The important thing is showing up regularly, finding routines you actually enjoy, and building something sustainable long term. Because the best workout plan in the world still doesn't help much if you quit after 4 days and spend the next month recovering on the couch.

0: Oi, bruv, let's go out tonight.
1: No can do, Brody. I'm broke.
0: Bruv, you said that last month. What's happening to all your money?
1: Well, excuse me for spending all my money pursuing my education. Also, why are you British?
0: Wait, you're spending all your money on school? My bachelor's was fully covered by TA. You just need to go to the Education Center for the TA brief. They have one every Thursday at 9 a.m.
1: I didn't realize the military could pay for my education.
0: Yeah, you need to stay in school.
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And let's be honest, shopping for parents is always difficult because eventually you hit that stage where every answer becomes, I don't need anything. 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So sales like this are kind of perfect because you can grab something thoughtful without completely destroying your paycheck in the process. The Mother's Day Pro Shop sale runs May 8th through May 10th out at the golf course with selected items marked down 25 to 75% off. For more information, you can contact the golf course at 676-8995. And if nothing else, at least this gives you a solid backup plan before Mother's Day sneaks up on you completely.

0: Yo, who got you smiling like that?
1: Dude, I feel like I finally found the one.
0: Really? Let me see. Brother, I don't think this is real.
1: Nonsense. Let me call him.
0: Привет.
2: Hello?
1: See, I told you. Anyways, you know how you wanted to know my mother's maiden name?
2: Also, what is your social security number?
0: Dude, give me that.
3: 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Stay vigilant and avoid honeypots.

are at 69 degrees and mostly sunny. Sunny conditions will continue for the rest of the day and wind gusts are up to 13 miles per hour. Sunset tonight is at 7:31 p.m. And after that, we have an overnight low of 48. Looking to the rest of the week, it should be pretty sunny, pretty warm, pretty calm overall. Not seeing a whole lot of rain coming in, so that is good news. Definitely try to enjoy the upcoming sun. Summer is moving in and that heat is coming with it. So definitely enjoy these mid temperatures, even though for some it might be a little hot out there, but it gets worse. So for now, enjoy the nice sun, enjoy the nice weather. Get out you can, and make sure you stay hydrated if you are getting outside.

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1: As the month of the military child draws to a close, the stories of families joining airmen overseas offers a powerful reminder that readiness has always extended beyond the flight line. 80 years ago, on April 28, 1946, 20 adults and 10 children stepped ashore in Bremerhaven, Germany, beginning a journey that would reshape the American military presence in Europe. In the immediate aftermath of World War II, U.S. forces in Europe were largely unaccompanied. Yet even as demobilization efforts reduced troop numbers, planners within U.S. Air Force bases in Europe recognized a different kind of need. By early 1946, logistics leaders were already exploring how to house families, laying the groundwork for the support systems still in place today. The arrival of families marked more than a logistical milestone. It signaled a turning point. What had begun as a temporary occupation force was evolving into a sustained presence. As stability gradually returned to post-war Germany, leaders understood that strengthening the force meant reuniting it. Families would no longer remain an ocean away. They would become part of the mission. Over the decades, that decision has shaped communities all across the USAFE area of responsibility. 80 years later, the legacy of those first arrivals continues. Behind every mission is a network of support, spouses, children, and families, whose presence reinforces readiness and underscores a simple truth. The strength of the Air Force has always been built not only by those in uniform, but by those who stand beside them. For more information, visit www.usafe.mil. Reporting from Interlake Air Base, Senior Airman Colin Wesson.
0: That wraps up your Interlake Update. 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

All right, I've got a few fun facts for you. Here's the first one. And this one's for snake fans and people who never wanted to sleep comfortably again. Scientists in India recently released new research on a prehistoric snake called a Vesuki indicus, a massive serpent that lived around 47 million years ago. Researchers estimate it could have reached up to 50 feet long, putting it right up there with the Titanoboa as one of the largest snakes ever discovered. For Bus, which is honestly an unreasonable amount of snake. The species was named after a mythical serpent king connected to the Hindu deity Shiva, which somehow makes the entire story sound more dramatic. Meanwhile, over in space news, NASA's upcoming Nancy Grace Roman Space Telescope has one of the coolest origins imaginable. Its primary mirror actually came from a surplus spy satellite hardware donated by the National Reconnaissance Office. Basically, old intelligence hardware is now helping scientists study galaxies, dark energy, and planets across the universe. The telescope has the same mirror size as the Hubble, but a viewing area nearly 100 times larger, meaning it can capture enormous panoramic views of space in ways scientists couldn't before. So, somewhere out there, a piece of Cold War-style spy technology is about to help answer questions about the universe itself. And if that wasn't enough scale for one day, the 2026 FIFA World Cup is about to become the largest World Cup ever held. With the expanded 48-team format, there will be 104 matches played across North America. To put that into perspective, this single tournament will feature more games than the first four World Cups combined from 1930 through 1950. That's a ridiculous amount of soccer, and honestly, there's probably going to be a point where fans completely lose track of what day it is because there are matches happening nonstop. Hopefully you know a bit more than you did a few minutes ago, but if you really want to better your education, it's a good idea to check out the Education Center and start taking use of your benefits. The Education Center can be contacted at 676-3211, or you can check out what they offer on the 39th FSS site.

0: or the bombing starts. I'm Chris Foster, Fox News. Iran's foreign minister says U.S. proposals to end their military conflict are under consideration. President Trump says there will be more intense bombing than before if the answer is no. In the meantime, he's ended, after less than 48 hours, a mission to escort ships through the Strait of Hormuz.
1: Overnight, President Trump made a major announcement saying he is pausing Project Freedom to allow for negotiations with Iran to proceed. Now, Iran's ambassador to Pakistan responded to the announcement by mocking President Trump, posting on X, "Once beaten, twice shy." The U.S. military remains postured across the region should negotiations with Iran not yield the desired outcome. Reports indicate a one-page memorandum of understanding is close to being reached between the United States and Iran. Axios reports this would include a uranium enrichment moratorium, as well as the eventual opening of the Strait of Hormuz.
0: Fox's Trey Yingst in Tel Aviv, Israel. Oil prices are down around 6% today. Gas prices have already jumped another nickel a gallon to $4.53 on average, according to AAA. It's the first time over $4.50 since July of 2022. At least five of the seven state Senate Republicans opposed by President Trump for blocking a redistricting proposal in Indiana have lost their primary election. A sixth is in a race too close to call.
2: In the neighboring state of Ohio, former presidential candidate Vivek Ramaswamy emerged as the Republican nominee for governor. He will face Amy Acton, who ran uncontested in the Democratic primary. There was a crucial special election in Michigan, too. Chegg Green won Michigan's 35th Senate district seat. His win means the Democratic majority will remain in the state Senate.
0: It's Fox's Madeline Rivera. Commerce Secretary Howard Lutnick is at the Capitol this morning. Questions from the House Oversight Committee about his relationship with Jeffrey Epstein. It's a closed-door interview scheduled in about a half an hour. Epstein files released by the Justice Department in January revealed under there was later contact between the two than Lutnick had claimed. America's listening to...
3: This is your News in One. Reporting for AFN Europe, I'm Army Sergeant Shane Gooden. Ogame Express, the largest multinational maritime exercise in West and Central Africa, concluded in Douala, Cameroon. The annual exercise, facilitated by U.S. 6th Fleet, sponsored by U.S. Africa Command, brought together 30 nations to participate in at-sea and ashore training. The participants exchanged information through class-led training covering maritime law, medical readiness, and command and control techniques. Exercise Director for Obagami Express, U.S. Navy Captain Andrew Cleve, says the exercise serves as a springboard for a year-round security cooperation, and as the training concludes, participants are encouraged to sustain partnerships. Obagami Express enhances the collective capacity to rapidly respond to maritime security challenges. That was your News in One. I'm Army Sergeant Shane Gooden.
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5: The Detroit Pistons won their second round opener, beating Cleveland 111-101. Cade Cunningham, 23 points on 6 of 19 shooting from the floor. Then Oklahoma City won a game one against the Lakers, 108-90. Chet Holmgren with 24 points, 12 rebounds. The Celtics' Jaylen Brown was fined by the NBA $50,000 for recent criticism of the referees. In the NHL playoffs, Colorado is up 2-0 after beating Minnesota 5-2. Toronto won the lottery for the NHL draft. In Major League Baseball, the Braves won again, record of 26-11 after a ninth inning homer got them a 3-2 win at Seattle. Arizona and San Diego with late night victories. The Angels as well. Halos held on 4-3 over the White Sox. Rainouts at St. Louis and at Colorado. Houston edged the Dodgers and Shohei Ohtani 2-1. Fifth straight win for the Yankees and Tampa Bay and for the Kansas City Royals.

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3: 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The Defense Department's personal property activity has launched a new website to streamline the military moving process for service members and industry partners. PPA.mil provides step-by-step moving guidance and checklists for every stage of the relocation process, information on permanent change of station moves, and other resources. National Guard and Reserve component members have filed a lawsuit against the Defense Department, alleging the DOD has unlawfully denied them Transitional Assistance Management Program benefits that provide access to medical and dental care. The complaint argues that DOD has implemented a policy that denies TAMP to eligible service members based only on an internal administrative coding requirement not outlined in law. The lawsuit is asking the court to find the policy unlawful and restore TAMP benefits for the plaintiffs. For more, visit federalnewsnetwork.com. I'm Michelle Sandiford.
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4: 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Dead by Olivia Rodrigo. Need Your Love by One Republic. That was the new music, Soaring on the Eagle.

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1: 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From ABC News, I'm Michelle Franzen. Ted Turner, the man who pioneered 24-hour cable news and founded CNN, has died. Turner, who was 87, had recently been in hospice. ABC's Lindsay Davis has more on his life and legacy.
2: Turner was also a famed environmentalist and philanthropist, pledging $1 billion to create the UN Foundation and establishing the Turner Foundation to protect air, water, and land.
3: Are we going to make the right choices that will allow us to exist for another million years here on this beautiful paradise of a planet that we're on? Or are we going to turn it into a desert?
1: President Trump has paused the U.S. military project to escort tankers through the Strait of Hormuz to help finalize peace talks, he says, with Iran. And now he says if Iran doesn't make a deal, bombing could resume. ABC's Tom Sufi Burridge says few tankers have made it through that waterway.
4: It doesn't appear to have given the confidence for enough commercial vessels to start making the journey. We only saw two U.S.-linked ships in the very initial phase. Yesterday we saw absolutely no ships, as far as we're aware of, actually make the journey through the Strait of Hormuz.
1: A scramble off the coast of West Africa. Three sick passengers airlifted this morning from the Dutch cruise ship dealing with a hantavirus outbreak. ABC's Victor Okendo says three have died on board.
5: The first victims, a Dutch couple. The World Health Organization says their working assumption is they were likely infected before boarding the ship in Argentina, where the rare Andes strain was discovered. Hantavirus is usually spread through exposure to rodents. Workers now disinfecting cabins as a precaution as they race to contain the spread.
1: Some encouraging data on private sector hires last month.
6: Job creation blew past economists' expectations in April, according to payroll processor ADP, with private employers adding 109,000 positions. ADP says continued strength in the healthcare sector, along with a rebound in trade, transportation, and utilities, fueled the fastest pace of job growth since January of 2025.
1: ABC's Jim Ryan, you're listening.
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8: I'm Airman First Class Teresa Figueroa. In the Philippines, the U.S. Army, alongside Philippine and Japanese partners, recently conducted multiple defensive live and dry fire exercises that centered around counter-unmanned aircraft systems weaponry during this year's Balikatan 2026. In Alaska, Red Flag Alaska 26 TAC-1 concluded at Eielson Air Force Base. Realistic air combat training and dynamic flying operations, leveraging the expansive airspace and diverse training environment of the Joint Pacific Alaska Range Complex. And in Korea, U.S. Marines with the 3rd Marine Division executed their first FIM-92 Stinger live fire range during Korean Marine Exchange Program 26.1. This marked another milestone in the unit's capabilities and stance in the Indo-Pacific region. This has been your Pacific Pulse. I'm Airman First Class Teresa Figueroa.
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9: The Detroit Pistons won their second round opener, beating Cleveland 111-101. Cade Cunningham, 23 points on 6 of 19 shooting from the floor. Then Oklahoma City won a game one against the Lakers, 108-90. Chet Holmgren with 24 points, 12 rebounds. The Celtics' Jaylen Brown was fined by the NBA $50,000 for recent criticism of the referees. In the NHL playoffs, Colorado is up 2-0 after beating Minnesota 5-2. Toronto won the lottery for the NHL draft. In Major League Baseball, the Braves won again, record of 26-11 after a ninth inning homer got them a 3-2 win at Seattle. Arizona and San Diego with late night victories. The Angels as well. Halos held on 4-3 over the White Sox. Rainouts at St. Louis and at Colorado. Houston edged the Dodgers and Shohei Ohtani 2-1. Fifth straight win for the Yankees and Tampa Bay and for the Kansas City Royals.
0: Yeah. AFN the Eagle.
1: Serving

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1: Early in the morning.
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0: So you think you had the worst family ever?
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4: This is your News in One. Reporting for AFN Europe, I'm Army Sergeant Shane Gooden. Ogame Express, the largest multinational maritime exercise in West and Central Africa, concluded in Douala, Cameroon. The annual exercise, facilitated by U.S. 6th Fleet, sponsored by U.S. Africa Command, brought together 30 nations to participate in at-sea and ashore training. The participants exchanged information through class-led training covering maritime law, medical readiness, and command and control techniques. Exercise Director for Obagami Express, U.S. Navy Captain Andrew Cleves, says the exercise serves as a springboard for a year-round security cooperation, and as the training concludes, participants are encouraged to sustain partnerships. Obagami Express enhances the collective capacity to rapidly respond to maritime security challenges. That was your News in One. I'm Army Sergeant Shane Gooden.

0: Hey, man, want to go to the chow hall when we finish up?
1: Yeah, sure. But why do you Marines call it a chow hall anyway? Everyone else calls it DFAC.
0: Actually, sailors call it the mess deck. So what?
1: Guess it's like how the different services have different names for an Article 15.
0: Yeah, in the Navy, it's called Captain's Mast, and in the Corps, we call it Office Hours.
1: But Army and Air Force just call it an Article 15.
0: Yeah, whatever, man. It's all the same thing. Let's go eat.
1: Sounds good.
2: Article 15, part of the Uniform Code of Military Justice.
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1: Agree, the bombing starts. Lisa Brady, Fox News. That from President Trump, who's suggesting again that a deal with Iran may be close, but warns that ramped up strikes would be the alternative. Axios reporting a 14-point plan on the table.
2: Under the banner, U.S. and Iran closing in on one-page memo to end the war, we've got these. A five-year ban on nuclear enrichment, which would be less than the 20-year ban President Trump previously said he didn't like. There would be limits of 4% enrichment after that. There would be a ban on underground nuclear facilities, a vow to never seek a nuclear weapon, commitment to enhanced nuclear inspections, and an end to restrictions on travel through the Strait of Hormuz. President Trump, though, is telling the New York Post it's too soon right now to schedule a new round of in-person talks with Iran, so this is a very high-stakes game of telephone.
1: Fox's Peter Ducey at the White House. Iran's foreign ministry says it's still considering the U.S. proposal, but oil prices already plunging on renewed hope for a deal, rallying stocks. The Dow up 544 points. He was a news pioneer. Ted Turner has died. He founded CNN and the 24-hour news cycle in 1980.
3: Known for his brash, outspoken nature that earned him the nickname Captain Outrageous, the Atlanta businessman built a media company that created cable channels including TBS, TNT, Turner Classic Movies, and Cartoon Network. Turner owned the Atlanta Braves for 20 years and was also known for his philanthropy. In 2018, a month before his 80th birthday, he revealed a diagnosis of Lewy body dementia, a progressive brain disorder. He leaves behind 5 children, 14 grandchildren, and 2 great-grandchildren.
1: Fox's Tony J. Powers. Ted Turner was 87. Turner Enterprises says he died peacefully today, surrounded by family. President Trump calling him one of the greats of all time and a friend, just posting Turner was there whenever he needed him, always willing to fight for a good cause. 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
4: Stories from Federal News Network. The Defense Department's personal property activity has launched a new website to streamline the military moving process for service members and industry partners. PPA.mil provides step-by-step moving guidance and checklists for every stage of the relocation process, information on permanent change of station moves, and other resources. National Guard and Reserve component members have filed a lawsuit against the Defense Department, alleging the DOD has unlawfully denied them Transitional Assistance Management Program benefits that provide access to medical and dental care. The complaint argues that DOD has implemented a policy that denies TAMP to eligible service members based only on an internal administrative coding requirement not outlined in law. The lawsuit is asking the court to find the policy unlawful and restore TAMP benefits for the plaintiffs. For more, visit federalnewsnetwork.com. I'm Michelle Sandiford.
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6: The Detroit Pistons won their second round opener, beating Cleveland 111-101. Cade Cunningham, 23 points on 6 of 19 shooting from the floor. Then Oklahoma City won a game one against the Lakers, 108-90. Chet Holmgren with 24 points, 12 rebounds. The Celtics' Jaylen Brown was fined by the NBA $50,000 for recent criticism of the referees. In the NHL playoffs, Colorado is up 2-0 after beating Minnesota 5-2. Toronto won the lottery for the NHL draft. In Major League Baseball, the Braves won again, record of 26-11 after a ninth inning homer got them a 3-2 win at Seattle. Arizona and San Diego with late night victories. The Angels as well. Halos held on 4-3 over the White Sox. Rainouts at St. Louis and at Colorado. Houston edged the Dodgers and Shohei Ohtani 2-1. Fifth straight win for the Yankees and Tampa Bay and for the Kansas City Royals.
5: Fresh music. Familiar voice.
7: Yeah.

0: As a military physician, my patients are mostly men between 20 and 40 years old. 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It's one cancer that's easy to cure if caught early enough. And the best way to do that is by a self-exam, feeling for any abnormal, non-sensitive lumps. 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
1: Gentlemen, I propose a toast to our good friend, Dave. 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
4: 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Need Your Love by One Republic. 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
2: This is your News in One, reporting for AFN Europe. I'm Army Sergeant Shane Gooden. Ogame Express, the largest multinational maritime exercise in West and Central Africa, concluded in Douala, Cameroon. The annual exercise, facilitated by U.S. 6th Fleet, sponsored by U.S. Africa Command, brought together 30 nations to participate in at-sea and ashore training. The participants exchanged information through class-led training covering maritime law, medical readiness, and command and control techniques. Exercise Director for Ogame Express, U.S. Navy Captain Andrew Cleves, says the exercise serves as a springboard for a year-round security cooperation, and as the training concludes, participants are encouraged to sustain partnerships. Ogame Express enhances the collective capacity to rapidly respond to maritime security challenges. That was your News in One. I'm Army Sergeant Shane Gooden.

0: New tour, new town. Do you respond like this? Or this? Keeping an honest but positive perspective on your move will help your kids do the same. Pointing them in the direction of school and community activities will help them find their own niche, too, and give them a sense that they're actively involved and not just along for the ride. It can be a real jungle out there when duty calls for a move. But before you do this, remember that with your kids, it's monkey see, monkey do. New tour, new town. Do you respond like this? Or this? Keeping an honest but positive perspective on your move will help your kids do the same. Pointing them in the direction of school and community activities will help them find their own niche, too, and give them a sense that they're actively involved and not just along for the ride. It can be a real jungle out there when duty calls for a move. But before you do this, remember that with your kids, it's monkey see, monkey do.
1: Here's an OPSEC tip. 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
2: From ABC News, I'm Chuck Sievertson. Right about now, that Dutch cruise ship, which health officials say has some cases of hantavirus, the disease usually spread by rodents, is scheduled to move from its position off West Africa, say merchant shipping officials. Spain's offered to host it at the Canary Islands. Three people have died, with three others getting evacuated. ABC's Victor Akendo.
3: 17 Americans are among the nearly 150 on that ship, including Jake Rosemarin, who tells us everyone on board remains in good spirits and are hopeful, saying there are safety measures in place, masking, access to decks for fresh air, and here's his meal delivered to his cabin. Health officials now trying to reassure the stranded passengers.
2: Health officials investigating whether the hantavirus was spread person to person. Project Freedom, the U.S. operation to escort ships through the Strait of Hormuz, is being suspended, says President Trump, to allow for more peace talks with Iran. Commerce Secretary Howard Lutnick is in a closed-door interview with the House Oversight Committee on his relationship with convicted sex offender Jeffrey Epstein. Before the hearing, committee chair James Comer says Lutnick came voluntarily.
4: I think people can see that this is a bipartisan investigation. We're really sincerely trying to get the truth. Our goal is to provide justice for the victims, and hopefully today will be helpful.
2: Lutnick said earlier that he cut ties with Epstein in 2005, but documents from the Justice Department showed Lutnick and his family visited Epstein's private island in 2012. Cable news pioneer, sports team owner, yacht racer, and much more, Ted Turner has died at 87. He was a famed environmentalist and philanthropist.
5: Are we going to make the right choices that will allow us to exist for another million years here on this beautiful paradise of a planet that we're on? Or are we going to turn it into a desert?
2: Turner pledging $1 billion to create the UN Foundation and the Turner Foundation. 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
7: I'm Airman First Class Teresa Figueroa. In the Philippines, the U.S. Army, alongside Philippine and Japanese partners, recently conducted multiple defensive live and dry fire exercises that centered around counter-unmanned aircraft systems weaponry during this year's Balikatan 2026. In Alaska, Red Flag Alaska 26 TAC-1 concluded at Eielson Air Force Base. Realistic air combat training and dynamic flying operations, leveraging the expansive airspace and diverse training environment of the Joint Pacific Alaska Range Complex. And in Korea, U.S. Marines with the 3rd Marine Division executed their first FIM-92 Stinger live fire range during Korean Marine Exchange Program 26.1. This marked another milestone in the unit's capabilities and stance in the Indo-Pacific region. This has been your Pacific Pulse. I'm Airman First Class Teresa Figueroa.
6: From the Fox Sports Studios in Los Angeles, here's Steve DeSager.
8: The Detroit Pistons won their second round opener, beating Cleveland 111-101. Cade Cunningham, 23 points on 6 of 19 shooting from the floor. Then Oklahoma City won a game one against the Lakers, 108-90. Chet Holmgren with 24 points, 12 rebounds. The Celtics' Jaylen Brown was fined by the NBA $50,000 for recent criticism of the referees. In the NHL playoffs, Colorado is up 2-0 after beating Minnesota 5-2. Toronto won the lottery for the NHL draft. In Major League Baseball, the Braves won again, record of 26-11 after a ninth inning homer got them a 3-2 win at Seattle. Arizona and San Diego with late night victories. The Angels as well. Halos held on 4-3 over the White Sox. Rainouts at St. Louis and at Colorado. Houston edged the Dodgers and Shohei Ohtani 2-1. Fifth straight win for the Yankees and Tampa Bay and for the Kansas City Royals.
0: Wherever you are, the hits

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5: No, I didn't. Hashtag inquiring minds.
3: He posted up a photo of himself twerking and he claimed he was imitating the captain. 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Hashtag posting it up for the world to see.
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3: Now Buster's up for some UCMJ action. Hashtag I can't believe I'm in trouble for this. Hashtag this could have been avoided.
5: That's what happens when you don't think before you post. Hashtag stupid is and stupid does.
6: Guys,
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9: I'm Airman First Class Teresa Figueroa. In the Philippines, the U.S. Army, alongside Philippine and Japanese partners, recently conducted multiple defensive live and dry fire exercises that centered around counter-unmanned aircraft systems weaponry. During this year's Balikatan, defensive live and dry fire exercises that centered around counter-unmanned aircraft systems weaponry. During this year's Balikatan,

0: these two martial arts video gamers? Hey, they wouldn't think of swinging their motion control devices without warming up and stretching first. That's right, you really can get injured playing vigorous video games like this. Before they pressed start, she ran in place to get her heart rate up. He skipped rope. Then they did some easy stretching of their necks, shoulders, wrists, and backs. Want a winning move? Do a wee bit of stretching before any type of workout. Stay in the game. These two martial arts video gamers? Hey, they wouldn't think of swinging their motion control devices without warming up and stretching first. That's right, you really can get injured playing vigorous video games like this. Before they pressed start, she ran in place to get her heart rate up. He skipped rope. Then they did some easy stretching of their necks, shoulders, wrists, and backs. Want a winning move? Do a wee bit of stretching before any type of workout. Stay in the game.
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2: 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Need Your Love by One Republic. 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
1: Trump says Iran wants to negotiate. Elisa Brady, Fox News.
2: We're in a, I call it a skirmish, because that's what it is. It's a skirmish. And we're doing unbelievably well.
1: The president suggesting again that a deal may be within reach as Iran reviews a multi-point proposal from the U.S. The White House has not confirmed what's in it. President Trump reiterating a warning that if there's no deal, the U.S. will go back to bombing Iran. In the meantime, he has suspended Project Freedom, a U.S. effort to help guide stranded commercial ships through the Strait of Hormuz. But a U.S. blockade of Iranian ports continues, and we're just getting word the U.S. military fired on an Iranian-flagged oil tank in the Gulf of Oman, saying it tried to breach the blockade. Also just getting word, Israeli forces have hit Beirut suburbs for the first time since a ceasefire between Israel and Lebanon, targeting an Iran-backed Hezbollah commander. The president was speaking at the start of a White House event honoring military moms.
3: At the very heart of America's strength lies the boundless love and quiet power of mothers.
1: First Lady Melania Trump says mothers help build the soul of our nation, and also that the president remembers every American soldier is someone's child. She says his empathy transcends his role as commander-in-chief. The ship at the center of a deadly outbreak is on the move.
4: Three ill passengers on board the Dutch-flagged MV Hondius have been evacuated to Holland as the ship, hit by the deadly Hanta virus, makes its way to Spain's Canary Islands, where all remaining passengers will be evacuated to their home countries.
1: Fox's Greg Palcott. Three people have died. Testing confirming a strain of the virus that can spread human to human instead of just through rodent droppings. Health officials in Europe and Africa trying to identify people who may have had contact with those who left the ship earlier. 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
5: I'm Airman First Class Teresa Figueroa. In the Philippines, the U.S. Army, alongside Philippine and Japanese partners, recently conducted multiple defensive live and dry fire exercises that centered around counter-unmanned aircraft systems weaponry during this year's Balikatan 2026. In Alaska, Red Flag Alaska 26 TAC-1 concluded at Eielson Air Force Base. Realistic air combat training and dynamic flying operations, leveraging the expansive airspace and diverse training environment of the Joint Pacific Alaska Range Complex. And in Korea, U.S. Marines with the 3rd Marine Division executed their first FIM-92 Stinger live fire range during Korean Marine Exchange Program 26.1. This marked another milestone in the unit's capabilities and stance in the Indo-Pacific region. This has been your Pacific Pulse. I'm Airman First Class Teresa Figueroa.
0: From the Fox Sports Studios in Los Angeles, here's Steve DeSager.
6: The Detroit Pistons won their second round opener, beating Cleveland 111-101. Cade Cunningham, 23 points on 6 of 19 shooting from the floor. Then Oklahoma City won a game one against the Lakers, 108-90. Chet Holmgren with 24 points, 12 rebounds. The Celtics' Jaylen Brown was fined by the NBA $50,000 for recent criticism of the referees. In the NHL playoffs, Colorado is up 2-0 after beating Minnesota 5-2. Toronto won the lottery for the NHL draft. In Major League Baseball, the Braves won again, record of 26-11 after a ninth inning homer got them a 3-2 win at Seattle. Arizona and San Diego with late night victories. The Angels as well. Halos held on 4-3 over the White Sox. Rainouts at St. Louis and at Colorado. Houston edged the Dodgers and Shohei Ohtani 2-1. Fifth straight win for the Yankees and Tampa Bay and for the Kansas City Royals.

0: say, I've heard a lot about this sponsorship program you Yanks have. Sounds like a right good idea. I'd like to give it a go. To start, I'd tell you what your new place is going to be like, and I wouldn't sugarcoat it. If there's a gaggle of mad fools running about, I'd tell you straight up. Maybe send some clever photos too.
1: 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And answering all questions quickly too. But do try to be positive.
0: Me mum would be a good sponsor too, now that I think about it. 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Sounds like a right good idea. I'd like to give it a go. To start, I'd tell you what your new place is going to be like, and I wouldn't sugarcoat it. If there's a gaggle of mad fools running about, I'd tell you straight up. Maybe send some clever photos too.
1: Being a good sponsor means providing as much info as you can about your installation, your unit, and your host country. And answering all questions quickly too. But do try to be positive.
0: Me mum would be a good sponsor too, now that I think about it.
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0: I'm approaching the intersection.
1: Copy that. Advise you to move to crosswalk.
0: Roger.
1: Unexpected traffic coming from left.
0: Roger. Oh, whoa. Oh, bicycles.
1: Pull back. Pull back.
0: That was close.
1: Wait for the light. Wait for it.
2: Okay, crossing the street isn't that big a deal. But traffic can differ, sometimes drastically, from country to country, making it more challenging.
1: You got the light. Go.
0: Right. Mission accomplished. Over and out.
1: Whatever.
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0: 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They're forbidden by the UCMJ. If you're using, see your medical professional or chaplain about getting treatment.
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2: This is your News in One. Reporting for AFN Europe, I'm Army Sergeant Shane Gooden. Ogame Express, the largest multinational maritime exercise in West and Central Africa, concluded in Douala, Cameroon. The annual exercise, facilitated by U.S. 6th Fleet, sponsored by U.S. Africa Command, brought together 30 nations to participate in at-sea and ashore training. The participants exchanged information through class-led training covering maritime law, medical readiness, and command and control techniques. Exercise Director for Ogame Express, U.S. Navy Captain Andrew Cleves, says the exercise serves as a springboard for a year-round security cooperation, and as the training concludes, participants are encouraged to sustain partnerships. Ogame Express enhances the collective capacity to rapidly respond to maritime security challenges. That was your News in One. I'm Army Sergeant Shane Gooden.

0: Back in the day, there wasn't a code I couldn't crack or a password I couldn't figure out. All I had to know were a few personal details, your name, birth date, anniversaries. Sometimes all I had to do was type in password. That's brilliant. But now you're doing this whole unique password thing. Well, congratulations. You've made my job a real pain in the ass.
1: 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Combine letters, numbers, and symbols. You'll be glad you did.
0: Back in the day, there wasn't a code I couldn't crack or a password I couldn't figure out. All I had to know were a few personal details, your name, birth date, anniversaries. Sometimes all I had to do was type in password. That's brilliant. But now you're doing this whole unique password thing. Well, congratulations. You've made my job a real pain in the ass.
1: When you create your passwords, follow command policy and make them unique. Combine letters, numbers, and symbols. You'll be glad you did.
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2: ABC News, I'm Chuck Severson. We, the administration, the Trump team, have the Iran situation under control, says President Trump today at the White House.
3: In the case of Iran, we're not going to let Iran have a nuclear weapon.
2: It says the situation remains stalled in the Strait of Hormuz, and gasoline prices are the highest they've been since 2022 when Russia invaded Ukraine.
3: We're dealing with people that want to make a deal very much, and we'll see whether or not they can make a deal that's satisfactory to us. We have it very much under control.
2: The president spoke at a military Mother's Day event at the White House. Earlier, he announced that Project Freedom, the U.S. operation to escort ships through the Strait of Hormuz, is being suspended to allow for more peace talks with Iran. Commerce Secretary Howard Lutnick is in a closed-door interview with the House Oversight Committee on his relationship with Jeffrey Epstein. ABC's Peter Harlambous.
4: These two men were neighbors, and Lutnick said in an interview last year that he basically stopped seeing Epstein after 2005, after he took a tour of Epstein's mansion and found him to be creepy and gross. However, documents months later released by the Department of Justice showed that Lutnick and his family visited Epstein's island in 2012.
2: The Dutch cruise ship, which health officials say has some cases of hantavirus, is off West Africa headed to Spain's Canary Islands. What happens then? World Health Organization's Dr. Anne Lindstrand.
5: And this ship will take 3 days to arrive at the Canary Islands. And there is now a discussion which is changing by the hour exactly what will happen and how this outbreak will be managed at the next port.
2: Cable news pioneer, TV and movie mogul, sports team owner, yacht racer, and much more, Ted Turner has died at 87.
6: You know, I didn't get here for my acting ability, even though I had a cameo appearance in both Gettysburg and Gods in General.
2: You got a Hollywood Walk of Fame star there. 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
7: Here are top stories from Federal News Network. The Defense Health Agency will begin transitioning TRICARE systems to a new login platform known as MyAuth. TRICARE-related platforms will transition to MyAuth on a rolling basis through the end of fiscal 2026. DOD officials said DS Logon will remain available until it's fully retired on September 30th. The Army recently brought together top technology executives for its second artificial intelligence tabletop exercise aimed at accelerating adoption of agentic AI for cyber defense. The exercise simulated a future Indo-Pacific crisis where adversaries used AI to launch continuous cyber attacks against Army networks faster than human defenders could respond. The effort builds on a 2025 exercise that launched Project Aria, which is already delivering AI capabilities across the projects. For more, visit federalnewsnetwork.com. I'm Michelle Sandiford.
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9: The Detroit Pistons won their second round opener, beating Cleveland 111-101. Cade Cunningham, 23 points on 6 of 19 shooting from the floor. Then Oklahoma City won a game one against the Lakers, 108-90. Chet Holmgren with 24 points, 12 rebounds. The Celtics' Jaylen Brown was fined by the NBA $50,000 for recent criticism of the referees. In the NHL playoffs, Colorado is up 2-0 after beating Minnesota 5-2. Toronto won the lottery for the NHL draft. In Major League Baseball, the Braves won again, record of 26-11 after a ninth-inning homer got them a 3-2 win at Seattle. Arizona and San Diego with late-night victories. The Angels as well. Halos held on 4-3 over the White Sox. Rainouts at St. Louis and at Colorado. Houston edged the Dodgers and Shohei Ohtani 2-1. Fifth straight win for the Yankees and Tampa Bay and for the Kansas City Royals.
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8: 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Ogame Express, the largest multinational maritime exercise in West and Central Africa, concluded in Douala, Cameroon. The annual exercise, facilitated by U.S. 6th Fleet, sponsored by U.S. Africa Command, brought together 30 nations to participate in at-sea and ashore training. The participants exchanged information through class-led training covering maritime law, medical readiness, and command and control techniques. Exercise Director for Ogame Express, U.S. Navy Captain Andrew Cleve, says the exercise serves as a springboard for a year-round security cooperation, and as the training concludes, participants are encouraged to sustain partnerships. Ogame Express enhances the collective capacity to rapidly respond to maritime security challenges. That was your News in One. I'm Army Sergeant Shane Gooden.
9: AFN, the Eagle. Turn it up.
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2: Possible. Alisa Brady, Fox News. President Trump says the U.S. is in good shape with Iran, just telling reporters.
3: Now we're doing well. Now we have to get what we have to get. If we don't do that, we'll have to go a big step further.
2: He's warning that without a deal, bombing could resume, but also says there's no deadline.
3: They want to make a deal. We've had very good talks over the last 24 hours, and it's very possible that we'll make a deal.
2: Iran is believed to be reviewing a U.S. proposal for a one-page memorandum that could formally end the conflict, but reportedly would not fully resolve all issues for now. A U.S. blockade of Iranian ports continues, with the U.S. military earlier today firing on an Iranian-flagged tanker that tried to break it in the Gulf of Oman. A search for suspects continues after a shooting last weekend during a lakeside party in Oklahoma, where more than 20 people were injured.
4: Edmond, Oklahoma police are still following up on leads hours after confirming one of the victims, an 18-year-old woman, died of injuries she suffered Sunday night. Word of the party, according to police, spread on social media, directing people to a public park where event spaces can be reserved. Edmond Mayor Mark Nash said this week there were no reservations on record for that particular event. Police said 22 other people, some not connected to the incident that led to gunfire, were hit by either bullets or shrapnel and treated at hospitals.
2: Fox's Grinnell Scott. Just getting word that Kentucky Derby winner Golden Tempo will not run in the Preakness, which means no chance of a Triple Crown winner this year. Golden Tempo's trainer says they'll give him a little more time and focus instead on the Belmont Stakes in June, adding that the horse's health, happiness, and long-term future will always remain their top priority. Off to the races on Wall Street, the Dow up 612 points at the bell as oil prices plunge. 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
5: This is your News in One. Reporting for AFN Europe, I'm Army Sergeant Shane Gooden. Obagame Express, the largest multinational maritime exercise in West and Central Africa, concluded in Douala, Cameroon. The annual exercise, facilitated by U.S. 6th Fleet, sponsored by U.S. Africa Command, brought together 30 nations to participate in at-sea and ashore training. The participants exchanged information through class-led training covering maritime law, medical readiness, and command and control techniques. Exercise Director for Obagami Express, U.S. Navy Captain Andrew Cleve, says the exercise serves as a springboard for a year-round security cooperation, and as the training concludes, participants are encouraged to sustain partnerships. Obagami Express enhances the collective capacity to rapidly respond to maritime security challenges. That was your News in One. I'm Army Sergeant Shane Gooden.
6: From the Fox Sports Studios in Los Angeles, here's Steve DeSager.
7: The Detroit Pistons won their second round opener, beating Cleveland 111-101. Cade Cunningham, 23 points on 6 of 19 shooting from the floor. Then Oklahoma City won a game one against the Lakers, 108-90. Chet Holmgren with 24 points, 12 rebounds. The Celtics' Jaylen Brown was fined by the NBA $50,000 for recent criticism of the referees. In the NHL playoffs, Colorado is up 2-0 after beating Minnesota 5-2. Toronto won the lottery for the NHL draft. In Major League Baseball, the Braves won again, record of 26-11 after a ninth inning homer got him a 3-2 win at Seattle. Arizona and San Diego with late night victories. The Angels as well. Halos held on 4-3 over the White Sox. Rainouts at St. Louis and at Colorado. Houston edged the Dodgers and Shohei Ohtani 2-1. Fifth straight win for the Yankees and Tampa Bay and for the Kansas

0: Heath Ledger, Jimi Hendrix, Elvis. Have you ever wondered what might have been? None of them set out to be junkies. Like you, they may have started with a legitimate prescription. And like you, they weren't finished with their careers. But no one gets a pass from the consequences of drug abuse. If left untreated, your military career will be finished, and perhaps your life will be too. 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Heath Ledger, Jimi Hendrix, Elvis. Have you ever wondered what might have been? 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
1: 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I'm Mark Metter with the Federal Trade Commission, reminding you to report fraud. 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
2: This is the new music, Soaring on the Eagle. Dropped Dead by Olivia Rodrigo.

One Republic. That was the new music, Soaring on the Eagle. Come on. Supporting readiness

to a sneaky link. Got you riding around in all type of Benz's and Rolls. Girl, you used to ride in the rinky dink. I'm the one put you in that Leontay. Fashion over model, I put you on the runway. You was rocking Coach bags, got you Sinead. Side

0: Let's say you're forward deployed way out in the boonies and you see or hear something that's a little off. What are you going to do? Well, you're going to let someone know, right? Because you could be under attack. Same thing regarding your government computer. If you notice it starting to act anything but normal, it and the network it's connected to could be suffering from a virus attack or a security breach. If that's the case, don't sit on it. Contact your system administrator immediately.
1: 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I'll just need a credit card and your passports.
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5: Here are your top stories from Federal News Network. The Defense Health Agency will begin transitioning TRICARE systems to a new login platform known as MyAuth. TRICARE-related platforms will transition to MyAuth on a rolling basis through the end of fiscal 2026. DOD officials said DS Logon will remain available until it's fully retired on September 30th. The Army recently brought together top technology executives for its second artificial intelligence tabletop exercise aimed at accelerating adoption of agentic AI for cyber defense. The exercise simulated a future Indo-Pacific crisis where adversaries used AI to launch continuous cyber attacks against Army networks faster than human defenders could respond. The effort builds on a 2025 exercise that launched Project Aria, which is already delivering AI capabilities across three projects. For more, visit federalnewsnetwork.com. I'm Michelle Sandiford.

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0: From ABC News. Lindsay Davis, anchor Prime streaming weeknights on ABC News Live. Optimism, but with no details from President Trump about a peace deal with Iran at the White House this afternoon.
2: We have it very much under control.
0: The president also saying of Iran,
2: they want to make a deal. We've had very good talks over the last 24 hours, and it's very possible that we'll make a deal.
0: A key issue, the U.S. wants Iran to hand over its enriched uranium, but Iran has publicly said before during previous talks that they will not agree to do that. ABC's Selena Wang.
3: All of this is a Strait of Hormuz still remains at a virtual standstill. Only two ships ended up crossing through the strait through Project Freedom as more than 1,500 remain stranded. And the ceasefire remains tenuous with Iran having fired on U.S. Navy ships that have been enforcing the blockade and those ships firing back.
0: Commerce Secretary Howard Lutnick was interviewed behind closed doors by the House Oversight Committee about Jeffrey Epstein. Republican Committee Chair James Comer says Lutnick corrected an earlier statement, now acknowledging that he and his family did visit Epstein's Island in 2012. Here's Democrat Ro Khanna.
4: If Donald Trump had seen the video transcript, he would have fired Howard Lutnick. It was really embarrassing. He was asked very straightforward questions about whether he regretted misleading the American people.
0: The Dutch cruise ship with health officials say has some cases of hantavirus is off West Africa, heading to Spain's Canary Islands for next steps in managing the outbreak, says health officials. Three people aboard died. Ted Turner, the cable news pioneer, TV mogul, sports team owner, yacht racer, and much more, has died at 87. Turner was interviewed by ABC's Barbara Walters in 1995.
5: What's the best piece of advice you were given? Was there one?
6: Early to bed, early to rise, work like hell, and advertise.
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7: Here are your top stories from Federal News Network. The Defense Health Agency will begin transitioning TRICARE systems to a new login platform known as MyAuth. TRICARE-related platforms will transition to MyAuth on a rolling basis through the end of fiscal 2026. DOD officials said DS Logon will remain available until it's fully retired on September 30th. The Army recently brought together top technology executives for its second artificial intelligence tabletop exercise aimed at accelerating adoption of agentic AI for cyber defense. The exercise simulated a future Indo-Pacific crisis where adversaries used AI to launch continuous cyber attacks against Army networks faster than human defenders could respond. The effort builds on a 2025 exercise that launched Project Aria, which is already delivering AI capabilities across three projects. For more, visit federalnewsnetwork.com. I'm Michelle Sandiford.
1: From the Fox Sports Studios in Los Angeles, here's Dan Beyer.
8: Kentucky Derby winner Golden Temple will not run on the Preakness Stakes, which comes up a week from Saturday. In a statement, trainer Cherie DeVoe said that they hope to have Golden Temple run in the Belmont Stakes early in June. Timberwolves and Spurs, 9:30 Eastern time tonight. It's the second of two playoff games, and the first is in New York, and it won't include Joel Embiid. Sixers and Knicks, 7 Eastern. Embiid is going to miss the game for Philadelphia because of hip and ankle injuries. Knicks up 1-0 in that series. While in San Antonio, it's the Timberwolves up 1-0 on the Spurs. Timberwolves guard Ayo Dosunmu is available for tonight's game. Anthony Edwards is expected to play despite being listed as questionable. Lakers guard Luka Doncic says he doesn't know when he's going to get back to action. Says he's frustrated with his hamstring injury that's cost him more than a month. He said doctors told him it was an 8-week injury. He hasn't played since April 2nd. Rays beat the Jays today 3-0. Brewers down the Cardinals 6-2.
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0: AFN.

0: So I got my 2 mile run in. I think I'm ready for my PT test.
1: Yeah, I got this paper for the copier. I'm ready for a nap.
0: You what?
1: I had to go all the way to the supply room to get it.
0: Wait, you're that exhausted from carrying a ream of paper?
1: Hey, 2 reams, okay? That's like 1,000 sheets all the way down the hall.
0: Dude, you'll never be able to pass a PT test. Just 20 minutes of exercise a day would make a big difference. Before you know it, you'll be able to carry a whole box of paper.
1: Oh, cool.
0: So I got my 2 mile run in. I think I'm ready for my PT test.
1: Yeah, I got this paper for the copier. I'm ready for a nap.
0: You what?
1: I had to go all the way to the supply room to get it.
0: Wait, you're that exhausted from carrying a ream of paper?
1: Hey, 2 reams, okay? That's like 1,000 sheets all the way down the hall.
0: Dude, you'll never be able to pass a PT test. Just 20 minutes of exercise a day would make a big difference. Before you know it, you'll be able to carry a whole box of paper.
1: Oh, cool.
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4: I'm Airman First Class Teresa Figueroa. In the Philippines, the U.S. Army, alongside Philippine and Japanese partners, recently conducted multiple defensive live and dry fire exercises that centered around counter-unmanned aircraft systems weaponry during this year's Balikatan 2026. In Alaska, Red Flag Alaska 26 TAC-1 concluded at Eielson Air Force Base. Realistic air combat training and dynamic flying operations, leveraging the expansive airspace and diverse training environment of the Joint Pacific Alaska Range Complex. And in Korea, U.S. Marines with the 3rd Marine Division executed their first FIM-92 Stinger live fire range during Korean Marine Exchange Program 26.1. This marked another milestone in the unit's capabilities and stance in the Indo-Pacific region. This has been your Pacific Pulse. I'm Airman First Class Teresa Figueroa.
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0: we've got the inside scoop on some rather, well, racy pictures. It's not a celebrity actor or a famous athlete. Nope, it's you. That's right, we're in possession of your most private pics. Some of them pretty compromising. How'd we get a hold of them? Hacking? Oh, not us. You posted them yourself. That's right. Everyone you know is getting an eyeful. Be careful what you post and check your privacy settings, or you might be exposing more than you think. We've got the inside scoop on some rather, well, racy pictures. It's not a celebrity actor or a famous athlete. Nope, it's you. That's right. We're in possession of your most private pics. Some of them pretty compromising. How'd we get a hold of them? Hacking? Oh, not us. You posted them yourself. That's right. Everyone you know is getting an eyeful. Be careful what you post and check your privacy settings, or you might be exposing more than you think.
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2: I'm Colonel Nick Haig, Space Force Guardian and NASA astronaut. 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Wherever duty takes us, even into space, staying connected keeps us grounded. 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

0: progress in talks with Iran. I'm Lisa Lucera, Fox News.
1: They want to make a deal. We've had very good talks over the last 24 hours. And it's very possible that we'll make a deal.
0: President Trump this afternoon saying there has been what he called really good talks with Iran over the last 24 hours. The potential deal, according to reports, would cap Iran's nuclear program, reopen the Strait of Hormuz, and end the U.S. naval blockade of Iranian ports. This comes even as the U.S. military fired on an Iranian oil tanker, shooting out the rudder of the tanker in the Gulf of Oman as it tried to get through the U.S. blockade. A member of President Trump's cabinet answers questions about Jeffrey Epstein for congressional investigators.
2: Commerce Secretary Howard Lutnick is the first sitting cabinet member to sit down for an interview with members of the House Oversight Committee investigating Jeffrey Epstein.
3: If Donald Trump had seen the video transcript, he would have fired Howard Lutnick.
2: California Democrat Ro Khanna says Lutnick did not answer straightforward questions about a 2012 visit to Epstein's private island with his family, but the committee's chairman, Republican James Comer, says it's Democrats who are undermining a bipartisan probe. Former Attorney General Pam Bondi is scheduled to sit down with the committee later this month.
0: Fox's Jared Halpern at the White House. Police in Edmond, Oklahoma have arrested an 18-year-old man in connection with a weekend shooting that left a woman dead and 22 others wounded. Police Chief J.D. Younger says Jalen Davis has been charged with assault with a deadly weapon.
4: To be clear, Mr. Davis's arrest is not the conclusion of the investigation. It is merely the most recent development.
0: Davis turned himself in this morning after a warrant was issued for his arrest. He's being held on $1 million bond. Wall Street stocks rose and oil prices sank on hopes a deal with Iran is near. The Dow gained 612. The Nasdaq added 512. 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
6: I'm Airman First Class Teresa Figueroa. In the Philippines, the U.S. Army, alongside Philippine and Japanese partners, recently conducted multiple defensive live and dry fire exercises that centered around counter-unmanned aircraft systems weaponry during this year's Balikatan 2026. In Alaska, Red Flag Alaska 26 TAC-1 concluded at Eielson Air Force Base. Realistic air combat training and dynamic flying operations, leveraging the expansive airspace and diverse training environment of the Joint Pacific Alaska Range Complex. And in Korea, U.S. Marines with the 3rd Marine Division executed their first FIM-92 Stinger live fire range during Korean Marine Exchange Program 26.1. This marked another milestone in the unit's capabilities and stance in the Indo-Pacific region. This has been your Pacific Pulse. I'm Airman First Class Teresa Figueroa.
5: From the Fox Sports Studios in Los Angeles,
7: Kentucky Derby winner Golden Temple will not run in the Preakness Stakes, which comes up a week from Saturday. In a statement, trainer Cherie DeVoe said that they hope to have Golden Temple run in the Belmont Stakes early in June. Timberwolves and Spurs, 9:30 Eastern time tonight. It's the second of two playoff games, and the first is in New York, and it won't include Joel Embiid. Sixers and Knicks, 7 Eastern. Embiid is going to miss the game for Philadelphia because of hip and ankle injuries. Knicks up 1-0 in that series. While in San Antonio, it's the Timberwolves up 1-0 on the Spurs. Timberwolves guard Ayo Dosunmu is available for tonight's game. Anthony Edwards is expected to play despite being listed as questionable. Lakers guard Luka Doncic says he doesn't know when he's going to get back to action. Says he's frustrated with his hamstring injury that's cost him more than a month. He said doctors told him it was an 8-week injury. He hasn't played since April 2nd. Rays beat the Jays today 3-0. Brewers down the Cardinals 6-2.
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0: A credit card shouldn't be able to do much harm. I mean, it's only a piece of plastic. It's not like it's a drug. Oh, sure, using credit can hook you in, make you feel good when you use it, and then make you feel horrible when you can't get any more of it. Okay, it can cause the same emotional upheaval in friendships and relationships, and of course, it can leave you financially devastated. But it's different. It's just a piece of plastic, right? If you think you could have a problem with credit cards, please, get help. A credit card shouldn't be able to do much harm. I mean, it's only a piece of plastic. It's not like it's a drug. Oh, sure, using credit can hook you in, make you feel good when you use it, and then make you feel horrible when you can't get any more of it. Okay, it can cause the same emotional upheaval in friendships and relationships, and of course, it can leave you financially devastated. But it's different. It's just a piece of plastic, right? If you think you could have a problem with credit cards, please, get help.
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3: 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The Defense Health Agency will begin transitioning TRICARE systems to a new login platform known as MyAuth. TRICARE-related platforms will transition to MyAuth on a rolling basis through the end of fiscal 2026. DoD officials said DS Logon will remain available until it's fully retired on September 30th. The Army recently brought together top technology executives for its second artificial intelligence tabletop exercise aimed at accelerating adoption of agentic AI for cyber defense. The exercise simulated a future Indo-Pacific crisis where adversaries used AI to launch continuous cyber attacks against Army networks faster than human defenders could respond. The effort builds on a 2025 exercise that launched Project Aria, which is already delivering AI capabilities across three projects. For more, visit federalnewsnetwork.com. I'm Michelle Sandiford.
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0: Hey, something strange is going on. Every time I say, I hear a loud bleep.
1: That's because you can't say that on the radio.
0: You're telling me I can't say?
1: Nope. That's why you're hearing that noise. It can't get through.
0: Can't get through? What about? Ugh, I can't even say that either.
1: No. Obscene words can get you into a lot of trouble on the radio. You know what else can get you in trouble? Posting personal comments about your supervisor on social media. Use your head before you hit send and keep that out of your posts.
0: I will from now on. Hey, something strange is going on. Every time I say, I hear a loud bleep.
1: That's because you can't say that on the radio.
0: You're telling me I can't say?
1: Nope. That's why you're hearing that noise. It can't get through.
0: Can't get through? What about? Ugh, I can't even say that either.
1: No. Obscene words can get you into a lot of trouble on the radio. You know what else can get you in trouble? Posting personal comments about your supervisor on social media. 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
0: I will from now on.
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3: 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AFN Radio brings me home.

0: Sources tell ABC News the U.S. is now pursuing a short-term agreement with Iran.
1: Well, officials familiar with the matter tell ABC News a one-page agreement that's currently on the table would see Iran easing its grip on the Strait of Hormuz and the U.S. gradually lifting its blockade of ships heading to or from Iranian ports. The agreement would be implemented over a 30-day period, setting a timeline for both sides to work out a more comprehensive deal that would focus on Iran's nuclear ambition.
0: ABC's Stephen Portnoy. This as the Pentagon says U.S. forces attacked and disabled an Iranian-flagged tanker today after it tried to break through America's blockade. The cruise ship at the center of the suspected hantavirus outbreak now on its way to the Canary Islands. Earlier today, there were three people evacuated from the ship. So far, the WHO has confirmed five cases of the disease. Three of them were deadly. Dr. Anne Lindstrand, the World Health Organization's representative for Cape Verde.
2: Of all the confirmed cases with positive laboratory hantavirus, they have all been with symptoms.
0: A federal judge this afternoon unsealing a purported suicide note by Jeffrey Epstein left behind before his first attempt to kill himself that was found by a one-time cellmate. The note ending with, quote, no fun, not worth it. Meanwhile, today, Commerce Secretary Howard Lutnick finished his closed-door testimony to the House Oversight Committee, answering questions about his relationship with Epstein, his former neighbor. Democrats on the committee slamming Lutnick, saying that his assertions that he cut contact with Epstein in 2005 turned out to be false. Ro Khanna of California.
3: If you saw the exchanges that my colleagues had with him, you would see he made a farce of the English language.
0: Lutnick later admitted that he visited Epstein's private island with his family back in 2012. And media mogul and cable TV pioneer and CNN founder Ted Turner died today at 87. 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
4: Here are the top stories from Federal News Network. The Defense Health Agency will begin transitioning TRICARE systems to a new login platform known as MyAuth. TRICARE-related platforms will transition to MyAuth on a rolling basis through the end of fiscal 2026. DOD officials said DS Logon will remain available until it's fully retired on September 30th. The Army recently brought together top technology executives for its second artificial intelligence tabletop exercise aimed at accelerating adoption of agentic AI for cyber defense. The exercise simulated a future Indo-Pacific crisis where adversaries used AI to launch continuous cyber attacks against Army networks faster than human defenders could respond. The effort builds on a 2025 exercise that launched Project Aria, which is already delivering AI capabilities across three projects. For more, visit federalnewsnetwork.com. I'm Michelle Sandiford.
5: From the Fox Sports studios in Los Angeles, here's Chris Perfett.
6: According to trainer Cherie DeVoe, Kentucky Derby winner Golden Temple will not run in the Preakness coming up a week from Saturday, instead focusing their efforts on getting ready for the Belmont Stakes. It does mean that there will be no Triple Crown winner in 2026. Free agent quarterback Russell Wilson told reporters on Wednesday he's weighing a contract offer from the Jets. He visited New York last week to discuss the possibility of being Geno Smith's backup. He also said he is considering a post-football career in network television. Tip-off between the 76ers and Knicks is 7 p.m. Eastern, but the Sixers will be without their star Joel Embiid. He's going to miss a pivotal game, too, due to multiple injuries. Paris Saint-Germain defeated Bayern Munich 1-1, 6-5 on aggregate, and returns to the UEFA Champions League final to defend their reigning championship against English side Arsenal. Andy Páez hit three home runs as the Dodgers crushed the Astros 12-2.
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0: After my last PCS, I had a tough time adjusting. But hey, suck it up, right? After a while, though, those feelings went from unhappiness to depression to, well, I didn't see much point in anything, really. Hey, we all get a little down now and then, right? But thoughts of suicide? Come on. Scared the heck out of me. So I went and saw my chaplain. Smartest thing I've ever done.
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0: 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After a while, though, those feelings went from unhappiness to depression to, well, I didn't see much point in anything, really. Hey, we all get a little down now and then, right? But thoughts of suicide? Come on. Scared the heck out of me. So I went and saw my chaplain. Smartest thing I've ever done.
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1: Hey, what you doing?
2: Just playing and talking to my friends about moving. Again? You know all the great stuff that comes with a PCS move.
1: Aw, oh, come on, it'll be okay. You know, I heard about a band looking for a new bass player whose influences are Geddy Lee and Flea. Sound like anyone you know, or...
2: Wow, really?
1: Yeah, that's what I'm saying.
2: Some guys where we're moving are looking for a bass player? That is so cool.
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5: Said nobody ever. 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Your service personnel office will get you headed in the right direction.
6: You know, I'm not going to make any plans. I'm just going to let the universe surprise me.
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7: 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Reporting for AFN Europe, I'm Army Sergeant Shane Gooden. Owagame Express, the largest multinational maritime exercise in West and Central Africa, concluded in Douala, Cameroon. The annual exercise, facilitated by U.S. 6th Fleet, sponsored by U.S. Africa Command, brought together 30 nations to participate in at-sea and ashore training. The participants exchanged information through class-led training covering maritime law, medical readiness, and command and control techniques. Exercise Director for Owagame Express, U.S. Navy Captain Andrew Cleve, says the exercise serves as a springboard for a year-round security cooperation, and as the training concludes, participants are encouraged to sustain partnerships. Owagame Express enhances the collective capacity to rapidly respond to maritime security challenges. That was renewed. I'm Army Sergeant Shane Gooden.
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9: Hey!

0: right, looks like he's gone for the day. Perfect time to strike.
1: Right. So what's the plan?
0: You go through his sock drawer, I'll go through his closet.
1: And what exactly were we looking for?
0: Nothing special, just being nosy.
1: This seems like a violation of privacy.
0: How else are we supposed to know what type of person we're living with?
1: We could always just, you know, talk to him.
0: Yeah. That can work, too.
2: Everyone deserves a sense of privacy. Respect your roommates when sharing quarters.
0: All right, looks like he's gone for the day. Perfect time to strike.
1: Right. So what's the plan?
0: You go through his sock drawer, I'll go through his closet.
1: And what exactly were we looking for?
0: Nothing special, just being nosy.
1: This seems like a violation of privacy.
0: How else are we supposed to know what type of person we're living with?
1: We could always just, you know, talk to him.
0: Yeah. That can work, too.
2: Everyone deserves a sense of privacy. Respect your roommates when sharing quarters.
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